0: If you're a fan of the boys in claret and blue, mad about the baggies, or one of St Andrew's finest blue noses, then you can keep up to date with your favourite team's home games during your stay in hospital. 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
1: From the Sky News Centre at 2, counter-terror police think the killing of Anne Widdecombe was a targeted attack, but are still working to establish a motive. The former MP's body was found in her Devon home on Thursday. A 28-year-old man's in custody on suspicion of murder and can be held for up to 7 days. Police and commentator Graham Wetton explains why a murder investigation is running parallel to a terrorism inquiry.
2: I've almost got to get the end first before they can establish it as a terrorist incident, because it has to be the objective or the motivation that classes it as a terrorist incident. But you can still commit terrorist-type offences without actually having something declared as a terrorist incident.
1: Meanwhile, the incoming Prime Minister says there needs to be a serious review into MPs' security following the death of Ms. Widdecombe. Andy Burnham says politics has darkened in the last 10 years. Mr. Burnham's also said the passing of the Hillsborough Law in the Commons puts the right values back at the heart of the country. If it now goes to the House of Lords and if peers back it, public officials will have a legal duty to cooperate with inquiries. Meanwhile, the head of the COVID inquiry is calling for a radical overhaul and a clear supply plan for future pandemics. Baroness Hannett says the government's so-called VIP lane didn't work.
3: It was a misguided attempt at prioritisation. In responding to the crisis, some suppliers were given favourable treatment simply on account of their connections with the government.
1: Although she does admit there was no evidence of corruption in the system. Her fifth report also says the scramble to buy PPE wasted almost £10 billion of taxpayers' money. The US says it's launched a fourth consecutive night of strikes against Iran. Washington says the attacks are targeting Iranian capabilities used to strike commercial shipping in the Strait of Hormuz. And Spain's Pedro Porro says it's a dream come true to reach the World Cup final. They'll play either England or Argentina for the trophy on Sunday, with the old rivals meeting in Atlanta tonight. That's the latest. I'm Stevie Shillinglaw.
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0: 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If you're joining us from the Heartlands Hospital in Bawdsley Green, it's good to be with you. 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
1: 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You may experience unfamiliar or intensified emotions as you navigate this challenging period. Many patients find that the side effects of cancer treatments improve after completing their treatment. However, some side effects may persist and cause long-term issues, while others, known as late effects, might not emerge until months or years later. Adopting a healthy lifestyle can aid in managing the late effects of cancer treatment and enhance recovery. It can also reduce the risk of other health conditions such as heart disease, diabetes, and strokes. We encourage you to consider ways to improve your overall well-being and long-term health. 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

These sessions, which are free of charge, allow you and your loved ones to learn about topics related to cancer. 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Our events are held at the Queen Elizabeth Hospital Birmingham, Heartlands Hospital, Good Hope Hospital and Solihull Hospital. 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We look forward to welcoming you.

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1: From the Sky News Centre at 3, Andy Burnham says politics has darkened since he was last in Westminster as he called for a serious review into MP security following the murder of Anne Widdecombe. Counter-terror police say the 78-year-old's death was a targeted attack. The incoming Prime Minister says what happened to Miss Widdecombe was appalling.
2: I knew Anne over many years in the House and we'd get along and everybody would get along, but it feels as though something has changed. It's easy to blame social media, but it feels like it's having some impact in just building that kind of toxicity that's around the political debate.
1: A 28-year-old man remains in custody on suspicion of murder and alleged terror offences. MPs have formally given their approval to the Hillsborough Law. The long-delayed legislation will impose a duty on public bodies and officials to tell the truth in official investigations and inquiries. The US has launched a fourth consecutive night of strikes against Iran. Washington says the attacks are targeting Iranian capabilities used to strike commercial shipping in the Strait of Hormuz. It comes after President Trump scrapped a proposed 20% cargo fee in return for the US protection of the route. It will be replaced by trade and investment deals with Gulf states. Older teenagers are to face a voluntary overnight social media curfew under plans announced by Technology Secretary Liz Kendall. It's part of the government's wider restrictions on the platforms for children. Spain are through to the World Cup final after beating France 2-0 in Dallas. Joe Rawson reports.
3: An upset of sorts as the European champions get the better of tournament favourites France. Mikel Oyarzabal gave them the lead from the penalty spot after a foul by Luca Dean. Tottenham's Pedro Porro added a second on 58 minutes. France were toothless in attack, but that was down to a superb defensive performance from the Spanish. Full-time, Spain 2, France 0.
1: And a T-Rex skeleton is sold for just over $50 million at auction in New York. Gus was found on a ranch in South Dakota. That's the latest. I'm Stevie Schillinglaw.
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0: Right, before we read any bedtime stories, we need to brush our teeth.
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0: No one is going to hospital. 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And don't rinse your mouth out after you've brushed. Just spit. We want that good stuff in the toothpaste to be working on your teeth for as long as possible.
5: So, there is a good reason why you always nag us.
0: Oi! Do you want that bedtime story or not? 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
1: From the Sky News Centre at 4. Counter-terrorism police investigating the murder of Anne Widdecombe say they're looking into multiple lines of inquiry after revealing her death was a targeted attack. The former Conservative MP who defected to Reform UK was found dead at her home on Dartmoor last Thursday. Head of Counter-Terrorism Policing Lawrence Taylor says it's a complex investigation.
2: New information can emerge as officers progress their inquiries, and we intend to release further information when it's available and when it is appropriate to do so. So please allow us to do our job thoroughly and carefully and think before sharing any unverified information.
1: A 28-year-old man remains in custody. Donald Trump now says ships shouldn't be charged for passing through the Strait of Hormuz. He's climbed down after proposing a 20% cargo fee in return for US protection of the route. It will be replaced by trade and investment deals with Gulf states. Speaking last night, the president said it'll bring huge investment to the US.
3: I was called by different people, different countries, kings and emirs, and they said we'd love to do it a different way. We'd love to invest in the United States with billions and billions of dollars, as opposed to charging a fee.
1: Meanwhile, the US has launched a fourth consecutive night of strikes against Iran. Washington says the attacks are targeting Iranian capabilities used to strike commercial shipping in the Strait of Hormuz. Incoming Prime Minister Andy Burnham says the Hillsborough Law will rewire the state and pass power to ordinary people. MPs have approved the legislation, which gives officials a duty to cooperate with inquiries. The COVID inquiries found no corruption in the awarding of PPE contracts under Boris Johnson, but Baroness Hallett says the VIP lane for buying equipment was biased towards those with political connections. And Spain's Pedro Porro says it's a dream come true to reach the World Cup final. They'll play either England or Argentina for the trophy on Sunday, with the old rivals meeting in Atlanta tonight. That's the latest. I'm Stevie Shillinglaw.
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0: Yeah, she's at home.

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0: If you're a fan of the boys in claret and blue, mad about the baggies, or one of St Andrew's finest blue noses, then you can keep up to date with your favourite team's home games during your stay in hospital. 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
1: Everything has changed. It's easy to blame social media, but it feels like it's having some impact in just building that kind of toxicity that's around the political debate.
2: A 28-year-old man remains in custody on suspicion of murder. MPs have formally given their approval to the Hillsborough Law. The long-delayed legislation will impose a duty on public bodies and officials to tell the truth in official

0: Special Inquiries. The Met Office says the UK's 20th century climate has gone as extreme weather becomes more common. A new report says 2025 was the warmest year on record, with rising temperatures and more frequent heat waves. Spain are into the World Cup final after beating France 2-0 in Dallas. They'll face either England or Argentina in Sunday's final. And the Duchess of Sussex has been nominated for a Daytime Emmy Award for her Netflix series With Love, Meghan. Her 8-part cookery show featured celebrities like Chrissy Teigen and her husband Prince Harry. That's the latest. I'm Stevie Shillinglaw.
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0: 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If you're joining us from the Heartlands Hospital in Bordesley Green, it's good to be with you. 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
1: Sky News Centre at 6. England are one win away from their first World Cup final in 60 years. They'll renew rivalries with defending champions Argentina in the last four in Atlanta tonight. But manager Thomas Tuchel isn't bothered about what's gone before.
2: We respect our opponent, but we don't dip in historic events and we don't make it bigger than it is. It's a big football match. It's, like you said, a big occasion. We are very excited, grateful, but very hungry and ready to go.
1: Spain are already through to Sunday's final after beating favourites France 2-0 last night. The American military says it's hit dozens of targets during its latest wave of strikes on Iran. Meanwhile, Donald Trump's backtracked on plans to charge a toll on shipping using the Strait of Hormuz. Ministers have confirmed they're planning to introduce an overnight social media curfew for 16 and 17-year-olds. It'll be voluntary, though, prompting the Conservatives to warn it won't achieve anything. Incoming Prime Minister Andy Burnham says the Hillsborough law will rewire the state and pass power to ordinary people. MPs have approved the legislation, which gives officials a duty to cooperate with inquiries. Conservative Shadow Justice Minister Kieran Mullen drew a noisy response over his party's concerns.
3: I would challenge any MP, no matter how supportive of this legislation, with such far-reaching consequences for the operation of government, to say the progress of this bill, and particularly over the last 24 hours, is anything like careful and considered.
1: The Met Office says the UK's 20th century climate has gone as extreme weather becomes more common. A new report says last year was the warmest year on record, with rising temperatures and more frequent heat waves. And going to museums could slow down ageing. Researchers have found cinema trips and other cultural events could be comparable to regular exercise in supporting longer lives. That's the latest. I'm Kat Suave.
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0: This is BHBN, and we've been entertaining patients in hospitals around the City of Birmingham since 1952. 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
5: 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Heat oil in a deep-fat fryer till very hot. 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Let oil catch fire. 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
1: The Sky News Centre at 7. England's old rivals Argentina stand between them and a place in the World Cup final. The teams meet in Atlanta tonight, with Thomas Tuchel's side aiming to end the reign of the defending champions. These England fans are confident.
2: I think we're a better team than Argentina. Obviously, we've got to take care of Messi.
3: I mean, Argentina, couldn't think of any team more appropriate to stuff to get through to the final.
4: I'm not confident on them, but they've got where they are with how they've done it. So I think it could be an omen.
1: Whoever wins will face Spain in Sunday's final after their 2-0 victory over favourites France. The US Navy's resumed its blockade of the Strait of Hormuz, with Donald Trump warning attacks on Iran will continue. The American military's confirmed it hit dozens of targets overnight. Older teenagers are to face a voluntary overnight social media curfew under new government plans. Victoria Lawrence has more.
5: The changes for those aged 16 and 17 will see default settings prevent access to features that keep users hooked. It means things like never-ending video reels and algorithmic feeds will be automatically turned off between midnight and 6 a.m. But critics are sceptical about the measures. The Conservatives say the curfews can be easily switched off, so it won't achieve anything.
1: MPs have backed the Hillsborough law, meaning officials will have a duty to cooperate with investigations. Incoming Prime Minister Andy Burnham says it will pass power to ordinary people. A cross-party group of politicians is demanding the government stand up to the fast food industry to tackle obesity. The Health and Social Care Committee calculates unhealthy diets cost the UK economy around £74 billion a year. And the Duchess of Sussex has been nominated for a daytime Emmy for her show With Love, Meghan. The 8-part lifestyle series featured guests including her husband Prince Harry and Chrissy Teigen. That's the latest. I'm Kat Suave.
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Celebrating more than 70 years entertaining the patients in hospitals across Birmingham, Solihull and Sandwell. 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

0: If you're a fan of the boys in Claret and Blue, Mad About the Baggies, or one of St Andrew's finest blue noses, then you can keep up to date with your favourite team's home games during your stay in hospital. 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

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If you're a fan of the boys in claret and blue, mad about the Baggies, or one of St Andrew's finest blue noses, then you can keep up to date with your favourite team's home games during your stay in hospital. 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
1: The Sky News Centre at 8. England manager Thomas Tuchel says his team is ready for tonight's World Cup semi-final. They face Argentina in Atlanta, the first meeting between the old rivals since 2002. Defender Mark Gahey says the Three Lions are feeling confident.
2: I mean, there isn't pressure on us. What's the pressure? The onus is on them. They're the world champions. So they need to come out, they need to defend their title, so there's no pressure on us at all.
1: The winner will go up against Spain following their 2-0 victory over favourites France last night. Teenagers are facing a voluntary overnight social media curfew to stop them scrolling past midnight. Features that keep users hooked would be switched off by default until 6 a.m. But critics say 16 and 17-year-olds would be able to bypass these settings and, given it's optional, won't achieve anything. Online Safety Minister Kanishka Narayan says it will make the transition from a total ban for children easier.
3: Young people and families said to us that they didn't want a cliff edge at 16. If you're banning social media for under 16s, have a smoother slope rather than a cliff edge. And so what we're doing today is announcing support for those young people, older teenagers as well.
1: The US has launched strikes on Iran for a fourth night in a row. It says dozens of military targets near the Strait of Hormuz and Iranian coastal areas were hit in a seven-hour wave. Thames Water says it's due to run out of money by the end of the year after racking up annual debts of £18.5 billion. The troubled supplier remains in discussions with creditors, regulators and the government to recapitalise the business. Customers using buy now, pay later options have stronger protections from today. Consumers will be given clearer information before agreeing to schemes designed to spread the cost of buying a product. And visiting museums and heading to the cinema could apparently help delay biological ageing. Researchers claim the impact of engaging with culture can be comparable to exercise. That's the latest. I'm Kat Suave.
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1: 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You may experience unfamiliar or intensified emotions as you navigate this challenging period. Many patients find that the side effects of cancer treatments improve after completing their treatment. However, some side effects may persist and cause long-term issues, while others, known as late effects, might not emerge until months or years later. Adopting a healthy lifestyle can aid in managing the late effects of cancer treatment and enhance recovery. It can also reduce the risk of other health conditions such as heart disease, diabetes, and strokes. We encourage you to consider ways to improve your overall well-being and long-term health. 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These sessions also offer peer support, connecting you with others who have experienced similar journeys, which can alleviate feelings of isolation and provide valuable coping strategies. 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We look forward to welcoming you.
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1: The Sky News Centre at 9. Thomas Tuchel insists England are ready to face an Argentina team fueled by history. Victory tonight in Atlanta would propel them to the World Cup final for only the second time ever. Gary Lineker, who played in their controversial 1986 encounter, rates England's chances.
2: In the last two games, they've found a way to win, which is so important. The mentality and the togetherness of the team has been really impressive so far. I don't think they've actually peaked yet in terms of the free-flowing football and the tactical side of things.
1: Tonight's winner will face Spain on Sunday after they beat France 2-0. Older teenagers will have the choice to opt into a social media curfew between midnight and 6 a.m. But critics say 16 and 17-year-olds would have the skills to bypass any default settings that would stop them from scrolling at night. The American military says it's hit dozens of targets during its latest wave of strikes on Iran overnight. Meanwhile, Donald Trump's backtracked on plans to charge a toll on shipping using the Strait of Hormuz. The UK's biggest water supplier says its debt has ballooned to nearly £20 billion. Thames Water is on course to run out of money by the end of the year. Our business correspondent Paul Kelso says it has just over £1 billion to tide it over.
3: It's in talks with its creditors, the people who control about £20 billion of debt that the company is drowning in, to try and engineer a takeover. But just a few weeks ago, the Environment Secretary said she didn't like the look of that deal. So this company is genuinely on the brink.
1: Shoppers using Buy Now, Pay Later schemes will have to pass an instant affordability test before purchasing a product. Stronger protections for customers have come into force, making it easier to get refunds. And a major study aims to spot Alzheimer's disease earlier and more accurately. Blood tests will be offered through GPs as part of the trial in Scotland. That's the latest. I'm Kat Suave.
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1: The Sky News Centre at 10. England manager Thomas Tuchel says his team are hungry as they prepare to face Argentina tonight. At stake is a World Cup final against Spain. Tuchel admits it's a momentous occasion facing the defending champions, but he says he won't make it bigger than it is.
2: They're high-quality players, very experienced in every position. We prepare for the best version of Argentina. We expect and hope and demand the best of ourselves for top football match. I think every team in the world is beatable, so is Argentina, so is us.
1: Teenagers will face an overnight social media curfew under plans being announced by the government. Victoria Lawrence has more.
3: The changes for those aged 16 and 17 will see default settings prevent access to features that keep users hooked. It means things like never-ending video reels and algorithmic feeds will be automatically turned off between midnight and 6 a.m. But critics are sceptical about the measures. The Conservatives say the curfews can be easily switched off, so it won't achieve anything.
1: The boss of Thames Water has warned uncertainty about Andy Burnham's plans have increased the risk the troubled firm could collapse. Britain's largest water company will run out of cash by the end of the year, but creditors are unwilling to put up new funding until the incoming Prime Minister sets out his approach. MPs are calling for a complete ban on outdoor advertising of junk food. A Commons committee says the government should stand up to the fast food industry to tackle obesity. The Met Office says the UK's 20th century climate has gone as extreme weather becomes more common. A new report says 2025 was the warmest year on record, with rising temperatures and more frequent heat waves. And the Duchess of Sussex has been shortlisted for an Emmy. Her Netflix show, From Megan With Love, is nominated for a daytime award. That's the latest. I'm Kat Suave.
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1: Just after 10 o'clock on Wednesday, July the 15th. Good morning, welcome to another day here on BHBN Radio. I'm Rich Pemberton with you through till 12 on The Morning Show. All the usual good stuff between now and then. You can get involved as well. I'll tell you just how you can do that in a little while.

0: Oh, Walking on Sunshine. We've had plenty of that lately, haven't we? And plenty more to come, by all accounts. We're going to have the weather in a bit more detail in a little while. Katrina and the Waves kicking us off this Wednesday morning. Yes, hello, wherever you are. Are you in one of the 8 hospitals across Birmingham in the Black Country? That's the Good Hope, Heartland, Solihull, the QE, Royal Orthopaedic, the Women's, the Midlands Met, or the Harborne Hospital. Listening in a variety of ways in there, aren't you? Some on the app on your personal devices. In Good Hope, Heartland, Solihull, listening on the Sparks, TSL Bedside Media Units. And in the Harborne Hospital, listening via the Smart TVs. Likewise, listening on BHBN-donated internet radios in the care homes. It's the Heartlands in Yardley, Metchley Manor in Edgbaston, Swallows Meadow, Shirley, Claridge Place in Alton, Shenstone Court, Halesowe in Bourneview in Bourneville. Been looked after marvellously well by the wonderful staff in there, I know that for a certainty. Wherever you are this morning, hope you're having a good day and you're feeling as well as can be expected. And if you're listening at home on the app, or the smart speaker, or your TV or your computer, hello to you as well. So we've got lots of stuff for you between now and 12. Natural Theatre Company are here in a little while with the latest edition of Gardening Times, another wry look at life in a Cotswold garden. The mindfulness moment from Penny this morning is all about breath. There you can breathe mindfully. Second hour, we've got the Music Diary, looking back on what was happening in the world of music on this day in history, and sharing a celebrity birthday as well. The interview this morning is a wonderful lady from Alton in Surrey, Chris Dunster, who does loads for the community around there. Predominantly today we're talking about the litter picking that she organises across the borough, actually, not just in Alton. And then the triple play, what else could it be? It's all about England. In the World Cup semi-final this evening, we're wishing them all the luck in the world for that. And our triple play will reflect that right at the end of the show. In the meantime, I did say you could get in touch, didn't I? 07519 694 698. That's the WhatsApp. If you message us via the WhatsApp, 07519 694 698. Requests, dedications, whatever you would like, we're here for you. Alternatively, give us a call, 0121 471 4774. There you go then.
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Kylie with Snow Patrol called These Alarms. That's a new one from them. A new collaboration. And Texas's Summer Sun just before that. And I promised you the weather, didn't I, in a bit more detail. Let's have a look at it, shall we? Well, I think you probably know, don't you? Dry, sunny and settled conditions continuing, says the headline. Today, widely dry and sunny day with early morning low cloud and mist soon clearing. It'll feel very warm, especially in the strong sunshine. A gentle easterly breeze, though, that might help. A maximum temperature of 29 degrees today. And then overnight, late evening sunshine, low cloud returning overnight. A bit misty over higher ground, but it will be mild. Minimum of 14 degrees overnight. And then for Thursday, much of the same. Fine, dry, warm and sunny. And 29 degrees again. Getting slightly cooler over the weekend. But in the meantime, make the most of it. But stay hydrated and keep out of the main sunshine, won't you? Plenty of sun cream if you're going out. 07 519 694 698. That's the number. If you want to get in touch, you'll just press the button on the app. It says message to studio. We're here for you.

0: SS Club and Reach. I'm going to play that for Paul. We had a good day at the cricket yesterday. Weather wasn't very good. The weather was good. The game wasn't very good. That's what I'm talking about. The result, anyway. England lost to India. But Paul loves that song, and Paul organised the day for us. So thank you, Paul. We had a great day. The Natural Theatre Company are here. They're just having some cold water to get them in the mood. And they're going to bring in us the latest edition of Gardening Times in a little while. And we've got a bit of Eternal for you straight after this.
1: Receiving a cancer diagnosis can be a life-changing event for you and those around you. Whether you've recently been diagnosed, are currently undergoing treatment, finishing treatment, or supporting a friend or family member with cancer, we're here to support you. Cancer and its treatments may cause various physical changes and significantly impact your emotional well-being and daily life. You may experience unfamiliar or intensified emotions as you navigate this challenging period. Many patients find that the side effects of cancer treatments improve after completing their treatment. However, some side effects may persist and cause long-term issues, while others, known as late effects, might not emerge until months or years later. Adopting a healthy lifestyle can aid in managing the late effects of cancer treatment and enhance recovery. It can also reduce the risk of other health conditions such as heart disease, diabetes, and strokes. We encourage you to consider ways to improve your overall well-being and long-term health. Our health and well-being events offer advice and information from experienced cancer professionals to help you lead a healthy and active life, including emotional, financial, and practical advice during this difficult time. These sessions, which are free of charge, allow you and your loved ones to learn about topics related to cancer. The events cover areas such as a healthy lifestyle, including diet, physical activity, sleep, fatigue, and emotional well-being, benefits and financial advice, information on treatments like chemotherapy and radiotherapy, coping with side effects of treatments, support groups. These sessions also offer peer support, connecting you with others who have experienced similar journeys, which can alleviate feelings of isolation and provide valuable coping strategies. By improving your understanding of your health, you can make informed decisions and set realistic goals for your recovery and well-being. 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

0: that's a bit of Eternal with BB One and Ends. I want to be the only one. You're with BHP and Radio for a Wednesday morning. And they're here, the Natura Theatre Company. They're all ready, and they're going to bring us the latest edition of the Gardening Times.
1: The Natura Theatre Company presents The Gardening Times, written by Angela and Caroline Summerfield and read by Ellie Darville. Issue number 18. I shall begin today with our thoughts for the clay. There is a particular plant, or rather shrub, which has always nestled happily near the entrance to a home, or the back door, thus conveniently situated for the outdoor tap or downpipe with its water butt attachment. It also, like the roses, rather likes clay. We are referring, of course, to that domesticated exotic, which indeed it is, the hydrangea. Domesticated because it has an innate neatness and, grown as a bush, suggests a curved mound so beloved by gardeners. Exotic because, as its name suggests, it comes from far-off distant lands. Hydrangeas originated from the Far East, China, Formosa and Japan, the Himalayas and North and South America. In Japan, the first flowering of hydrangeas in early summer is celebrated and they are often found in temple gardens. There are thought to be well over 200 varieties of hydrangeas, which can be divided into several species groups. These include Macrophylla, Paniculata, Serrata, and Petiolaris. The first known hydrangea in Britain was presented in 1788 by Sir Joseph Banks to Kew Gardens in London. Are there still hydrangeas there at Kew, we wonder? And for some reason, lost in the midst of times, the largest collection of hydrangeas in Britain is at Darley Park, Derbyshire. The Macrophylla variety, with its lace cap or mop head flower heads, became associated with the popular early 20th century cottage garden style of gardening in Britain. The flower heads of hydrangeas range in colour from white to pinks, mauves, lilacs, and dusky blues. British gardeners apparently used to plant hydrangeas with copper nails to change their plants' colours, though they did not tell their neighbours this. The head gardener recently dug up a half crown, 2 and 6 pence in real money, pounds sterling, and remains mystified as to what the purpose of that was. The undergardener has suggested replanting this coin with the tomato variety known as Moneymaker, or beneath a beanstalk, if we can find one in the garden. Hydrangeas are extraordinarily versatile, with flower heads of single or bicoloured clusters of petals, and foliage and stem colours ranging from near black to deep burgundies, vibrant greens and even variegated leaves. You can plant them as climbers, and some are even evergreen. They can be 50 centimetres in height, or even 12 metres. You can grow them in a border, as a specimen, up a wall, over a garden shed, or on a patio in a pot. And just wait until the autumn, when new colours of bronze, amber, alizarin crimson, orange and yellow emerge. Contemplating a hydrangea can captivate both the heart and mind, for their flower heads can appear like a small universe of swirling stars or fountains of gentle white water when viewed at dusk. From June right up to November, they flower, and some can tolerate 20 degrees below. The hydrangea therefore exhibits a very British quality. It doesn't mind weather, in particular, getting wet. In fact, like the head gardener, it can often be seen in the garden without an umbrella, and is one of those plants which simply cannot have too much weather, or rather, rain. And so to our further thought for the clay. A plant that loves water gives, by way of flowers, a lot of love in return. As for what is growing in the garden, well, we have started our own hydrangea collection in the secret garden, as well as a few pots, some of which were grown from cuttings, thanks to the green fingers of the head gardener. Do have a try. It is worth it. Our roses are now onto their third flourish of flowers, and also flourishing are our hydrangea Madame E. Mouillère, with its dainty white flowers, and hydrangea macrophylla, King George V, sharing its pink flowers with us, and the yellow jasmine, which now flowers in a nearby planter. The first crop of courgettes, or zucchini for our overseas listeners, made a large stack of delicious fritters. Just use a light batter, grated parmesan and herbs, then fry. And for those of you who inquired what was growing in our yellow flower pots, well, oriental poppies, which the head gardener is maintaining will flower in September, as well as Swiss chard, a winter vegetable, so much nicer than spinach to eat, and more lamb's lettuce. And now for our puzzle, generously provided this time by another neighbour of ours, the eminent grassologist, Professor Sproutworth. If it takes two men to deadhead and tidy up six rose beds in 3 hours, how long will it take six sheep on the loose, otherwise known as a flock of miscreants, to do the same job? A clue. Following the generous spirit of BBC Radio 4's Morning Puzzles is that the gate should not have been left open in the first place. Next time, we shall be considering wildlife in the garden, a part that is from the head gardener and under gardener.
0: Thanks to the Natural Theatre Company. And I'll be back tomorrow with another edition of the Gardening Times. Here in the morning show, which is with Paul Stanley on a Thursday.

0: Hello, I'm Graham Torrington. 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

0: Well, I knew Taylor Swift. It's in the new Disney film, isn't it? Toy Story 5. I do like the Toy Story movies. Whether I'm a bit old, though, to go to the cinema with my wife to watch Toy Story. I don't know, we'll have to think about it. Right, time to take a little bit of a step back now as Penny brings us this morning's mindfulness moments.
1: 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Today we suggest how you can enhance your well-being through mindfulness. This activity is a morning exercise which you can easily incorporate into your morning routine. It involves observing your breathing for 1 minute before you get out of bed in the morning. To start this exercise, while you're still in bed, sit up in a comfortable position and make sure your back is straight. With your next out breath, gently close your eyes, and without making any changes, notice the pace, length, depth, and any other qualities of your breathing pattern. After 1 minute, shift your attention back to the room, open your eyes, and continue your day.

It's Tony Braxton and Breathe Again. BHBN Radio. Almost it for the first hour. News is on the way at 11. Gonna take a bit of Black and Wonderful Life to get us there. And then we're coming back with the Music Diary, that interview with Chris Dunster, the wonderful volunteer from Alton. And our triple play, all about England today.

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1: From the Sky News Centre at 11, Keir Starmer's chaired a meeting of his cabinet for one final time. The outgoing Prime Minister will step down next week after Andy Burnham's appointed the new Labour leader. Ali Fortescue in Downing Street says his top team's handed over a traditional present.
2: He's just received, I understand, a carriage clock. Some criticism that perhaps it's not the most imaginative gift. He's also had a card. I would absolutely love to see some of the messages in it because, of course, round that cabinet table are friends and foes.
1: He'll also make his last appearance at PMQ's this lunchtime. The boss of Thames Water says the future of the firm depends on the new Prime Minister's plans. The supplier says it's on course to run out of cash by the end of the year. Older teenagers will have the choice to opt in to an overnight social media curfew between midnight and 6 a.m, but critics claim 16 and 17-year-olds will have the skills to bypass any default settings that would stop them from scrolling at night. Andy Lullum from Verify My, which offers safeguarding solutions, says a level of trust should be given to young people.
3: Children of that age, they're preparing to go to university potentially or other higher education or start their working careers, and putting restrictions that can't be reversed feels disproportionately significant versus the impact that they could potentially have.
1: England fans are feeling confident the Three Lions can book their place in the World Cup final later. Thomas Tuchel's side face old rivals Argentina in their last four tie in Atlanta. Buy now, pay later customers are getting better protections from today. Lenders must have regulator approval to operate, which means shoppers will have more access to refunds. And new ticket barriers will be installed at railway stations across England as part of a crackdown on fare evasion. £33.4 million will be spent on taller gates to prevent passengers jumping them. That's the latest. I'm Kat Suave.
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0: Oh, time to calm down a minute. Yes, welcome back to the second hour. Welcome if you've just joined us. Wherever you are in those 8 hospitals across Birmingham and the Black Country. If you're in there, I hope you're as well as can be expected. Sat up with a nice cool drink, I would hope. Likewise in the partner care homes, the Heartlands in Yardley, Metchley Manor in Edgbaston, Swallows Meadow, Shirley, Claridge Place in Alton, Shenston Court, Aylesowen, or Bourneview in Bourneville. I think it's tea and cake time in there. Is that right? Let me know. If it is, what cake are you having? So in this second hour, we've got the Music Diary coming up very, very soon. Look back on what was happening in the world of music on this day in history. Interview with a lovely lady called Chris Dunster. There's an awful lot in the community. From Alton, but all over Solihull, really. It's all to do with litter picking today. How to try and keep the streets of Solihull cleaner. And the triple play, it's all about England today. Big game tonight, the Argentina World Cup semi-final. So we're going to do 3 in a row. And I'm sure you'll know more from if you've been watching the telly anyway. If not, stay tuned and learn.
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is Blondie and Sunday Girl. Something we do every day for every morning show in the week here on BHPN Radio is the Music Diary. It's when we like to look back on this day in history, in the world of music, and have a nose and see what was happening. And first of all, we go right the way back to 1956, when the Teenagers featuring Frankie Lyman were at number one with Why Do Fools Fall in Love. And it was special because at the time, at 13, he was the youngest performer ever to have a number one.

That record has since been beaten. 1972. Little Jimmy Osborne was only 9 when he had Long Haired Love from Liverpool. Oh, and talking of 1972, see that slick, that was that slick. On this day in 72, Elton John started a 5-week run at number 1 on the US album charts with his album Honky

It was quite special because it marked his first number one in the US. The album took its title from the French Chateau, where it was recorded. Two big singles from it, Rocket Man and this one, Honky Cat.

On the 15th of July 2012, Queen were crowned top of the Patriotic Pops. A survey of 100,000 music fans crowned We Are The Champions their number one song and made them proud to be British. It was carried out by the website Lucky Voice. And second was Oasis' Wonderwall, and then the Beatles' Let It Be at third. Now, if you stay where you are, you might hear those songs again a bit later. Just 3 years later, on the 15th of July 2015, Robbie Williams made a surprise appearance at an auction selling some of his memorabilia for charity.

Yes, Robbie took over the gavel as the 150 items, including handwritten lyrics and bespoke suits, went under the hammer for a Staffordshire hospice. And it was very successful, raising over £120,000. Right, birthday time now. And today we say a very happy birthday to Trevor Horn. Big music producer, produced Frankie Goes to Hollywood, Relax and Two Tribes and The Power of Love. Amongst others. But in 1979, performing as The Buggles, he had a hit of his own.

video killed the radio star. Well, fortunately, it didn't, did it? There's plenty of radio stars still out there. We can't rewind, we've got to. That's Trevor Horn and Buggles. He's 77 today. Happy birthday, Trevor. And happy birthday to you as well if you're celebrating wherever you are. If you're in hospital, I hope they're looking after you really well. I know they would anyway, but spoiling you, should we say. Likewise in the care homes, I know they'll look after you well there. And if you're at home listening, you fancy us tuned for your birthday, 07519 694 698. Because as I've said before,

0: There's another lady that's sort of come to prominence during 2026, certainly in this country. It's Ella Langley and Be Her. We've got that interview with Chris Dunster coming up. And something for ABBA for you straight after this.
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0: Is ABBA something like City?
1: Did you know, daily, more than 2 million pieces of litter are dropped across the United Kingdom at an annual cost of more than £1 billion to clear up? Thankfully, across our communities, we've got people willing to do something about that. And today, I'm talking to Chris Dunster, who is the chair of Talking Rubbish Solihull.
2: Hello, Richard.
1: Hello. Thanks for being with us today, Chris. I just wanted to find out a bit more about Talking Rubbish, because on BHBN Radio, people often say that I talk a lot of rubbish, but I'm sure what you do is far more important. So can you tell me this morning, what is Talking Rubbish Solihull?
2: Well, Talking Rubbish in Solihull is an umbrella organisation that I set up about 8 years ago. So we pull together all the different lead volunteers across the borough of Solihull, and we meet with the council every 2 months to discuss all the issues that we have around rubbish, basically, to see how we can affect change.
1: So you set it all up?
2: Yes, 8 years ago.
1: From scratch?
2: From scratch, yes.
1: Wow. How did that come about then?
2: Well, I'm so frustrated with seeing the amount of litter that we've got everywhere that I thought I needed to do something about it. So it started small, but then it grew, just like it has across the whole country, really. There's a lot more volunteer litter pickers around. And Keep Britain Tidy are still going strong. So they also have lots of volunteer groups. So people have just jumped on the bandwagon with that.
1: I was going to ask about that, because Keep Britain Tidy is obviously something that most people will be aware of.
2: Yeah.
1: From the used to be TV adverts back in the day, didn't it? So are you amalgamated to that in your organisation?
2: I am Keep Britain Tidy Litter Heroes Ambassador, and quite a few of our lead volunteers are also Keep Britain Tidy Litter Heroes Ambassadors. So that means that we get regular updates from Keep Britain Tidy and facts and figures from them about the situation across the country. And we get to occasionally go to a conference and meet other like-minded people, which is quite helpful.
1: Okay, that's interesting. So you set it up from scratch.
2: Yes.
1: From literally nothing.
2: Yes.
1: And now it's grown into...
2: Well, we've got well over 2,000 volunteers signed up to it across the borough.
1: Just in Solihull alone?
2: Just in Solihull alone.
1: Oh, okay.
2: Yeah. And you're probably all, those that are in Solihull, will have seen the green bags by any public bin. And that will be green bags full of litter where our volunteers have gone out and litter picked a bag.
1: So
2: we've made it, the council have been absolutely brilliant, Solihull Council. It's enabling us to work efficiently. So when I first started, I used to litter pick and fill just sort of ordinary bin bags or charity bags. I used to reuse charity bags. And that got us into a bit of strife because the council got charged by the contractor to pick up the rubbish because that was classed as fly tipping. So they devised a specific colour-coded bag, which is the green Love Solihull logoed bag, so that Veolia know that those are litter. And as part of their corporate social responsibility commitment, as part of the contract, they pick up and dispose of those green litter bags for free. So it's very much a collaborative effort between Love Solihull, the volunteers, and Veolia, the contractor.
1: Okay, so Solihull Council support you in what you're doing
2: very much
1: through the Love Solihull initiative. Does that mean that you're completely funded by Solihull Council?
2: No. We have some sort of funding in terms of they provide the insurance. So as long as people sign up to Litterpick via either the groups or the Love Solihull website, so they sign to say that they've read the risk assessment and guidelines and that they're going to abide to those, then they're covered by the council's insurance. But we get funding from various places as a sort of not-for-profit group to buy the equipment.
1: Because it's
2: thousands and thousands of pounds. So we've had well over £20,000 of funding from different organisations over the years.
1: Oh, wow. Wow. And you mentioned risk assessments and everything like that. So you've got sort of obviously safety in mind because people will be walking down dual carriageways or whatever, busy roads, whatever, picking litter out of verges, will they? Or is it just literally
2: local?
1: Well,
2: they shouldn't be walking down roads above 30 miles an hour.
1: Oh, okay.
2: That's in the guidelines.
1: That's your guideline.
2: Then sometimes people choose to do that, but then they won't be covered by the council's insurance
1: Do
2: that.
1: Because
2: obviously it's not worth it, is it? The last thing we'd want is to anyone to have a serious accident
1: in the name
2: of collecting litter.
1: Because obviously what you're doing sounds a fabulous job based on these numbers that we saw earlier. Mm. But have you got any sort of idea how much it costs Solihull Council?
2: Yeah, so if people didn't litter and fly tip, I've been told that it would save our council £1 million a year.
1: Wow.
2: So you think about all the services they could provide with that £1 million. Yeah, it's really heartbreaking.
1: Yes.
2: And having done it for 8 years, I did think that people would start to get the message and stop dropping it. But if anything, it's got getting worse.
1: Oh, really?
2: Yeah, so, which is really frustrating.
1: So how? Let's get down to the practicalities then. Obviously, you've said you've started this thing from nothing, which is brilliant. And now the council are on board with support, but how does it practically work? It literally, do you have to find routes or whatever that might be?
2: Well, it's where people live, really.
1: Okay.
2: A lot of people like to litter pit where they live. We have one lad who, he's 65. He goes out every day diligently on the Warwick Road in Alton, and he litter picks up and down the Warwick Road. But he also comes to the groups that I run. So I run a group out of Alton Library and Hobsmoke Library.
1: Okay.
2: And so you get some people that come to the group, some people that go out individually on their own, some people that do both. We've got a programme for Duke of Edinburgh Awards, so we've got young people that are doing their volunteering section with us.
1: Okay.
2: So I've got about 5 currently. I've signed off over 112, just me personally, and we've got other assessors across the borough that are supporting the young people in their areas. So we've got other groups as well that are involved in it.
1: Okay, okay. Yeah. So that they essentially work off their own back, but under the umbrella. So you've got
2: and they're following the guidelines, and they've got our equipment.
1: Yeah,
2: and they know not to pick up litter using their hands, and they know not to pick up needles, hypodermic needles.
1: Yeah,
2: those have to be disposed of by the council. So you have to report that. Even I, who've been doing it for 8 years, have to report them to the council. I can't touch them.
1: So you just literally report to the council where they are.
2: You don't even.
1: And you said about £1 million it's costing the council. So the council must still be, you guys are doing it, but the council is still out there doing it as well.
2: Definitely. Yeah, they've got two teams that are litter picking constantly throughout the borough. Because obviously they're doing, if you get a traffic spill where they might have a lorry go over, and they have to pick up those. Oh, they'll do things like the lay-bys, litter pick the lay-bys, and you get some very unsavoury items, as you can imagine, in the lay-bys.
1: We won't go there today.
2: No, best not to. That's a whole subject on itself.
1: So that's when you're talking about, because they're council employees, they would go onto the busier roads.
2: Yeah. And they'll do that. They'll clear the fly tips. Fly tipping is a massive blight on our communities.
1: And it's like
2: and that's just a huge cost.
1: And you mentioned, I think you mentioned it earlier, but just for, obviously, if you go out, you're doing a great job, you fill in these bags that are provided for you, so they're identified as litter picking volunteers.
2: Yeah.
1: What do you do with them then?
2: We've put them by any public bin.
1: Oh, okay.
2: So the council have made it really easy for people. They've enabled us all to work independently.
1: Right.
2: It's great. When I run a group, I might get upwards of 20 plus bags, and then I have to phone that into the council. Well, they've got a form actually that I fill in online.
1: Okay. So there's a process. That's good. That's excellent. And obviously you said there's 2,000 people all together.
2: Yeah.
1: But is that enough?
2: Well, we can always use more because litter is an ongoing issue.
1: Yeah. Okay.
2: And obviously some people do it for a bit and then they get fed up with it because they can't see it going away.
1: Okay.
2: And I try not to get disheartened because I just think that if we didn't do it, what would we look? We'd be living in an absolute tiff.
1: Yeah, right. Okay.
2: And you do see the difference when you drive out of Solihull into other areas.
1: Yeah. So if anybody's listening and they want to get involved, how do they do it?
2: They'd be very, very welcome. And they, first instance, they'd sign up with Love Solihull. So if you go on, if you Google Love Solihull, it'll come up. If you go onto their website, there's a link. And then they'll be sent the risk assessment and guidelines to read through. And once they've read them and are happy with them, then they click that they're happy with them. And then they'll be told where to get their kit from. Or if they want to join a group in their area. So, like I said, there's lead volunteers in all the areas in Solihull. So
1: they see somebody picking up litter in their area, just go and tap them on the shoulder.
2: Yeah, exactly. And it's nice. It's a nice activity, really, because you feel a big sense of reward. It's like a mindful activity.
1: Yeah.
2: So you don't have to think about it, but you get a great sense of reward afterwards. And it's surprisingly addictive.
1: Chris Dunstall, it's been wonderful talking to you today. Thank you for sparing the time. It's clearly something you're passionate about. And as I said before, something that we shouldn't really have to do. But thankfully for people like you and the thousands across Solihull that are doing it, hopefully making life in Solihull just that little bit better. Chris Dunster, thank you very much.
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0: you can't whack a bit of George Benson, can you? Wonderful soulful voice. Turn Your Love Around, that was. Right, it's nearly here. That triple play, all about England, of course, today. The footy tonight. Stay where you are.
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That's Lainey Wilson, her new one. It's called Phone Keys Wallet. And if you like a bit of country music, we've got loads more where that's coming from. Between 2 and 4 this afternoon, indeed every Wednesday afternoon, Dave Horton curates a great 2 hours of BHBN New Country, some new country stuff and some throwbacks as well. So if that's your thing, between 2 and 4 every Wednesday here on BHBN Radio. And for the rest of the evening as well, 5 o'clock tonight, it's the Midlands Mets University Hospital Wednesday Request Show with Andy Caddy. Goodness me, that's a big mouthful for you, Andy. But if you're in the Midlands Met and Andy's given your request to him, he will be playing it for you between 5 and 6 this evening. 6, it's Words and Music, topical conversation and discussion with Brian Henderson. And then from 7 through till 10, it's BHBN Music Selection. 3 hours of fantastic music to keep you entertained. And then 10 o'clock, the Soul Train, Pete Bayliss, the best in soul from the 60s, 70s and the 80s. And lastly, Late Night Love from 11 to ease you gently. Yes, gently, into Thursday morning. Right now, it's all about the football. Triple play, especially for England.

0: That's today's triple play. Three songs that hopefully you'll be hearing. Sung out on the terraces tonight in Dallas. England, Argentina in the World Cup semi-final. Hoping to get to the final for the first time since that infamous day. Back in 1966 when we won it at Wembley. So what did you hear? You heard Hey Jude, of course, by the Beatles. For Duke Bellingham. Sweet Caroline, Neil Diamond. And we kicked it off with Oasis's Wonderwall. And that's about it for me for another week. I'll be back next Wednesday on the morning show. Look forward to your pleasure, your company then. In the meantime, come on, England. And I'll see you next time. You're with BHBN Radio, HBA's Station of the Year 2026.
1: From the Sky News Centre at midday, Sir Keir Starmer is preparing to face the last Prime Minister's questions of his premiership. He's chaired a final cabinet meeting as Labour leader. His replacement, Makerfield MP Andy Burnham, will take power next week. Reform says it'll give all MPs round-the-clock protection if it wins the next general election. The policy's been announced in the wake of the death of Anne Widdecombe and would extend protections to former politicians. Home Affairs spokesperson Zia Yusuf says there'd be significant new resources.
2: No matter how much I, Nigel, Richard or anyone else may disagree with your views, if you are an MP, you must be able to air them without fear. An attack on one politician is an assault on our democracy itself.
1: Police are questioning a murder suspect and say Miss Widdecombe's death was a targeted attack. Two teenagers have been charged following the attempted murder of a man in Paisley. The 53-year-old remains in a serious condition after he was attacked on Monday. An overnight social media curfew's been proposed for older teenagers in the UK. Critics say given the measure would be voluntary for those aged 16 and 17, it lacks effectiveness. Thomas Tuchel says England are ready to face an Argentina team fueled by history. His side are looking to create their own by reaching a second World Cup final. They'll first need to get past the defending champions in Atlanta tonight to face Spain in the showpiece on Sunday. These England fans are confident.
3: Everyone says about Lionel Messi, but we've got plenty of players to make them worry about us. Our players look switched on. I've not been overly convinced by Argentina in their games. It's our time.
4: We're a team full of winners and players that thrive under that pressure.
3: There may be some VAR controversy, but I think we'll pull through and we'll nick it.
1: And visiting museums and heading to the cinema could apparently help delay our ageing. Researchers claim the impact of engaging with culture can be comparable to frequent exercise. That's the latest. I'm Kat Suave.
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Here's hoping you're thinking of me. My mind's made up. So long.

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0: Hello, my name is Lily Grace, and here are some top tips to brighten your day. 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It might just make their day. 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Staying hydrated will boost your mood. 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

0: 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If you're joining us from the Heartlands Hospital in Bordesley Green, it's good to be with you. 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
4: 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Let oil catch fire. 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
1: The Sky News Centre at 1. Keir Starmer's faced his final Prime Minister's questions with the Speaker of the House of Commons leading the tributes.
2: Can I thank the Prime Minister for his public service, his international leadership, particularly in his steadfast support for Ukraine? Yeah. I am sure members will wish to join me in wishing him and his family well in the future.
1: He'll be replaced by Makerfield MP Andy Burnham, who's secured enough support to become the next Labour leader. Among his last comments at the dispatch box, the PM said we must do more to defend our democracy following the killing of former minister Anne Widdecombe. Meanwhile, Reform UK thinks all MPs should have round-the-clock protection following Miss Widdecombe's death. The party's announced it'll also improve security for a large number of former politicians if it wins the general election. The US says it's launched a fresh wave of attacks on Iran in the past hour. America's military says it wants to further degrade the capabilities Tehran is using to target commercial shipping in the Strait of Hormuz. Critics are questioning the effectiveness of a planned social media curfew. The optional changes would stop teenagers from scrolling on apps between midnight and 6 a.m. Thomas Tuchel insists he doesn't feel burdened by England's 60-year wait for World Cup glory. They'll reach only their second final at the tournament if they beat historic rivals and defending champions Argentina in Atlanta tonight. The coach says he's not bogged down by emotions. England defender Mark Gahey wants it to be enjoyable.
3: It's a big game with big players. Both sides have great players. And when you have that, it's just going to be a good game. You know, it's going to be a fun watch and one that we're going to be talking about for a long time. So, yeah, excited.
1: And the Duchess of Sussex has been nominated for a Daytime Emmy for her show With Love, Meghan. The 8-part cookery and lifestyle series featured guests including her husband, Prince Harry. That's the latest. I'm Kat Suave.
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0: This is BHBN, and we've been entertaining patients in hospitals around the city of Birmingham since 1952. 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
1: Sky News Centre at 2, Sir Keir Starmer says he's proud to leave the country in a better shape than he found it. He's ended his last Prime Minister's questions with a tribute to his family as he pledged his support to PM-in-waiting Andy Burnham. Conservative leader Kemi Badenoch says she's admired Sir Keir's stance on Ukraine but joked that the pair rarely agreed on anything.
2: Mr Speaker, I wanted to make sure that I got the tone right today. I looked back at his final questions to Boris Johnson. And luckily for him, I planned to be much gentler than he was that day.
1: More tributes have been paid to Anne Widdecombe. In the Commons, Sir Keir Starmer told MPs, "We must do more to defend our democracy after her killing." Elsewhere, the US has launched fresh airstrikes against Iran. Washington says it's retaliation for Tehran's attacks on ships trying to pass through the Strait of Hormuz. 16 and 17-year-olds are facing a voluntary overnight social media curfew to stop them scrolling from midnight to 6 a.m. But critics say the settings can be bypassed, and given it's optional, it won't achieve anything. In sport, old rivalries will be played out tonight as England face Argentina in their World Cup semi-final in Atlanta. There are some big scores to settle, not least after Maradona's Hand of God goal at the tournament in 1986. Gary Lineker, who was playing then, is hoping for better luck later.
3: Sometimes you need a bit of good fortune, which we didn't have 40 years ago. Sometimes you need a bit of brilliance that we've seen in this tournament from someone like Harry Kane or Jude Bellingham. We have to bear in mind, of course, they've got probably the greatest football that's ever played, Lionel Messi, but he is 39.
1: Whoever wins tonight will play Spain on Sunday. And visiting museums and heading to the cinema could apparently help delay our biological ageing. Researchers claim the impact of engaging with culture can be comparable to frequent exercise. That's the latest. I'm Victoria Long.
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0: If you're a fan of the boys in Claret and Blue, Mad About the Baggies, or one of St Andrew's finest blue noses, then you can keep up to date with your favourite team's home games during your stay in hospital. 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
1: 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However, some side effects may persist and cause long-term issues, while others, known as late effects, might not emerge until months or years later. Adopting a healthy lifestyle can aid in managing the late effects of cancer treatment and enhance recovery. It can also reduce the risk of other health conditions such as heart disease, diabetes, and strokes. We encourage you to consider ways to improve your overall well-being and long-term health. 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These sessions also offer peer support, connecting you with others who have experienced similar journeys, which can alleviate feelings of isolation and provide valuable coping strategies. 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
1: Sky News Centre at 3. Sir Keir Starmer has signed off from his last Prime Minister's questions.
2: To all those in the gallery and all across the country who struggle to be seen or heard, you're the reason I came into politics. To my wife and children, I love you. Goodbye.
1: The outgoing PM says he's proud to leave the country better than he found it. He's also promised his wholehearted support to his successor, Andy Burnham. Reform UK says a man's been arrested for threatening on social media to kill Nigel Farage. It's reported he was held after a post over 2 months ago. Mr. Farage says he's been dealing with these types of incidents for years, and this is the first police have ever proactively acted. Eight men have been charged with more than 30 offences as part of an investigation into group-based child sexual exploitation. Detectives from Gwent Police carried out a targeted operation yesterday in England, Scotland and Wales. Two asylum seekers have been jailed for raping a woman on Brighton Beach in October. Ibrahim Al-Shaif from Egypt and Abdullah Ahmadi from Iran were each sentenced to 21 years at Hove Crown Court. Sport and England boss Thomas Tuchel insists there are no cracks with Jude Bellingham. The midfielder called for positivity after criticism of the team's performance in the World Cup quarter-final against Norway. Ahead of tonight's semi-final with Argentina, Tuchel says the pair are closer than ever and there's plenty of support for Bellingham in his hometown of Stourbridge.
3: Jude's carrying us and he's going to carry us again tonight.
4: Really, really proud. And I don't think he's forgotten his roots either.
5: It's amazing, really. I think he's come from Stourbridge, one of the best footballers in the world. Without him, we wouldn't be where we are today.
6: Oh, it's just been great. It's not just Jude, it's the whole team we're all proud of. So bring it home, lads.
1: And by now, pay later customers are getting better protections from today. Lenders must have regulator approval to operate, which means shoppers will have more access to refunds. And that's the latest. I'm Victoria Lawrence.
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2: Right. Before we read any bedtime stories, we need to brush our teeth.
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2: No one is going to hospital. 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And don't rinse your mouth out after you've brushed. Just spit. We want that good stuff in the toothpaste to be working on your teeth for as long as possible.
4: So, there is a good reason why you always nag us.
2: Oi! Do you want that bedtime story or not? 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
1: Sky News Centre at 4. Thomas Tuchel insists England are ready to face an Argentina team fueled by history. Victory tonight in Atlanta would propel them to the World Cup final for only the second time ever. Their most controversial previous encounter at the tournament was when Diego Maradona scored his Hand of God goal in 1986. Gary Lineker, who played then, rates England's chances.
2: In the last two games, they've found a way to win, which is so important. The mentality and the togetherness of the team has been really impressive so far. I don't think they've actually peaked yet in terms of the free-flowing football and the tactical side of things.
1: Keir Starmer's faced his final Prime Minister's questions with the Speaker of the House of Commons leading the tributes.
3: Can I thank the Prime Minister for his public service, his international leadership, particularly in his steadfast support for Ukraine? Yeah. I am sure members will wish to join me in wishing him and his family well in the future.
1: In his last speech at the dispatch box, Keir says we must do more to defend our democracy following the murder of former Minister Anne Widdecombe. Meanwhile, a man's been arrested on suspicion of sending threatening communications to an MP after Reform UK said threats have been made to kill leader Nigel Farage. The Metropolitan Police Force says the man, who's in his 20s, is being held over a post reported in May. Eight men aged 54 to 73 have been charged with more than 30 rape and child sexual abuse offences. The Crown Prosecution Service says they were part of a grooming gang operating from South Wales. A coroner's ruled England World Cup winner Nobby Stiles died with a brain condition caused by repeatedly heading a football. He passed away with severe dementia in 2020. And the Batman Part 2's release date has been delayed yet again. It'll now premiere in February 2028, almost 6 years since the first. And that's the latest. I'm Victoria Lawrence.
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0: 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Sometimes power cuts can happen for reasons beyond our control. 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If you join our free Priority Services Register, there are a number of services that we can provide to help in the event of a power cut. 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
4: 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Let oil catch fire. 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
1: Sky News Centre at 5. England face rivals Argentina tonight for a place in the World Cup final, as Joe Rawson reports from Atlanta.
2: England aim to reach the World Cup final for the first time in 60 years tonight, as Thomas Tuchel's team look to end the reign of defending champions Argentina and their star striker Lionel Messi.
3: It's very unique to play against the reigning champions. It's very unique to play against Leo Messi and his team.
2: Both sets of fans are looking forward to renewing rivalries.
4: I think we're a better team than Argentina.
5: For me, it's the most important match in Argentina for the last 30 years.
2: England defender Mark Gahey is feeling focused.
6: The onus is on them. They're the world champions.
2: The winner will play Spain in Sunday's final after their 2-0 victory over France.
1: Sakir Starmer says he's proud to leave the country in a better shape than he found it. During his last Prime Minister's questions, he pledged his wholehearted support to PM-in-waiting Andy Burnham. Conservative leader Kemi Badenoch says she's admired Sakir's stance on Ukraine, but joked that the pair rarely agreed on anything.
7: Mr Speaker, I wanted to make sure that I got the tone right today. So I looked back at his final questions to Boris Johnson. And luckily for him, I plan to be much gentler than he was that day.
1: A man's been arrested after Reform UK said Nigel Farage had received death threats on social media. Police say a man in his 20s was held on Tuesday. Two asylum seekers have been jailed for raping a woman on Brighton Beach in October. Ibrahim El Shaif and Abdullah Al Mahdi were each sentenced to 21 years at Hove Crown Court. Nearly 10 million people over the age of 65 are paying income tax. Revenue and Customs has released details covering the year 2025 to 2026. And the Met Office says extreme weather conditions are increasingly becoming the new normal. And that's the latest. I'm Victoria Lawrence.
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2: A very good afternoon to you. This is the Bluebells. And they're very young, and they're very young at heart. Pulling the wrong fader. See, started early. Never mind. I'm sure you didn't notice.

Yes, that's the Bluebells with Young at Heart. They're a Scottish group from 1993, that was. I thought it was earlier than that. And did you know, bit of goss here, well, it's not goss, it's just factual. Young at Heart was originally released by, believe it or not, Bananarama from their debut album Deep Sea Skiving. And that was even earlier. That was 10 years before, in 1983. But I do believe that Bluebells had a much bigger hit. This is Ella Langley. And she's Be Her.

Ella Langley and Be Her. No, I don't want to be her. Now, that would be silly, wouldn't it? A very good afternoon to you. Andy Caddick with you with the Midland Metropolitan University Hospital requests. On a Wednesday afternoon, it is now 5:10. I'm here with you until 6. I've been around the wards, of course, and I've covered quite a bit of the wards. There's no end to my travelling skills. Well, within the confines of the hospital anyway. And our first request this afternoon is for Steve, who was in A8, Ward A8, bed 26. How very specific. And he wanted We Are the Champions from Queen. And before I play it, I'm also going to dedicate this to BHBN's Shaz Hill. Get well soon. And we miss seeing or hearing you on air. And I'll see you very soon.

We Are the Champions, and that's Queen, and that's for Steve, Ward A8, Bed 26, and also for Shaz Hill. I do hope you enjoyed that.

Whitney Houston, Queen of the Night. And that's for Athene, who's a senior aide on Ward A7. And we had a long chat about Witters, yes, Whitney Houston, and how much she would have loved to have seen her sing live, which I was very fortunate to have done twice. So, yeah, I do consider myself lucky. I told her about me saying that before Witters got married, I'd always referred to her as the future Mrs. Caddick. Well, a man can dream, can't he?

0: Robbie Williams, unmistakably. Sorry, Rob. All My Life. I do believe that's his new one, or newest. Anyway, that's for Edward on Ward 8, Bed 20, very specific again. And he's taking us home with him to listen after a long stay in the hospital. So that's great to know. Well done. Download the app. I'll tell you about that in a minute if I don't forget. Anyway, I've got more music coming up and requests after this.
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8: BHBN has been going through some uncertain times. 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

I just thought she was going to come back again, but she didn't. Love Me Like You Do, and that's Ellie Goulding. And that is from 50 Shades of Grey, the film. And no, I've not seen it, honest, and I've not read the book either. Would I lie to you? And I've got a next request. It's Westlife, World of Our Own, and it's from all the patients on Ward A8 to all the staff. Isn't that lovely?

world of our own. I'm always in a world of my own. You've probably noticed. That's Westlife. And that's to all the staff on Ward 8 from all the patients. Very generous of them. This is Tina Turner and Private Dancer. It's for Valerie on Ward C7. Told you I'd get around. She absolutely loves Tina.

0: Tina Turner as a private dancer. And that's Valerie on Ward C7. Her next request is just in a moment.
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0: Just in case you forgot what you were listening to. I can talk for a bit. This is for Corinne. She loves the Rolling Stones. Now listening from home too. Corinne has seen them 7 times live. And their music brings back those memories. And they're still rocking with a new song out called Jealous Lover.

0: Brown Sugar, Rolling Stones. And that's for Corinne. I can't believe that they're still going strong. And at their age as well, just goes to show you, age is no barrier. Well, I'd like to think so anyway. I've got more coming up after this.
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1: 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Alex cooks a mean Jalfrezi. And here's Sue, waiting to cross the road off to get a takeaway.
2: Mm-hmm.
1: Sue's a curry fan, but she can't cook for toffee. 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
2: Thanks.
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2: Thanks.
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0: was reading a leaflet today that said tooth decay was the most common reason for children around your age to be admitted to hospital. Can you believe that?
1: I don't want to go to hospital.
0: No one is going to hospital. Just brush your teeth twice a day. And don't rinse your mouth out after you've brushed. Just spit. We want that good stuff in the toothpaste to be working on your teeth for as long as possible.
1: So, there is a good reason why you always nag us.
0: Oi! Do you want that bedtime story or not? Get cleaning your teeth.
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1: Nice to meet you, Miles Smith and Lainey Wilson. You're with Andy Caddick on BHBN Radio. It's the Midland Met Requests. And before I go into the next request, I just thought I'd let you know what's coming up on Words and Music between 6 and 7, presented by Brian Henderson. On tonight's show, Brian hears from two people who are going into retirement with worries of paying rent. A story about the housing crisis continues, and he's got clips of the World Cup. Oh, is there a World Cup? I didn't know. A summer sound from the Greek islands of water and peacefulness. Sounds tranquil. And new legislation to protect consumers with pay now, buy later loans coming into effect today. So they'll be discussing that. And finally, some dating scams. So do be aware. Oh, this is a nice long slushy one. This is Billy Paul, Me and Mrs. Jones. And it's for Davina from Oldbury. And it's from 1972. Is it that old?

and off he goes. Me and Mrs. Jones, and that's Billy Paul. Isn't that pure class? Oh, I do like that. This is Chris Rea. It's for Roy in Oldbury, who met him once. It's a 1991 song, Auberge, or is it Auberge? Meaning inn or hostel in French. And it's about seeking refuge, personal maturity, and escaping the relentless, competitive pace of life. And it acts as a metaphoric search for a quiet, authentic place, the Auberge, to escape the traffic jams of life and personal demons. Now you know.

aubergine. That's what it is. If I listened carefully, I would have known. Chris Rea. And that's for Roy and Aubrey. Thank you very much for your company this afternoon. If you are in hospital, I hope it's a short stay. And if you've taken us home, thank you very much. I've got time, well, almost, to get one more song in. It's We Can Work It Out, Stevie Wonder, and it's for all the staff on Ward A7 from the patients.

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1: From the Sky News Centre at 6, England are just 2 hours away from the start of their attempt to reach a first World Cup final in 60 years against Argentina. These fans in Atlanta are confident the holders can be beaten.
2: Everyone says about Lionel Messi, but we've got plenty of players to make them worry about us.
3: Our players look switched on. I've not been overly convinced by Argentina in their games. It's our time.
4: We're a team full of winners and players that thrive under that pressure.
3: There may be some VAR controversy, but I think we'll pull through and we'll nick it.
1: England defender Mark Gaye wants it to be enjoyable.
5: It's a big game with big players. Both sides have great players, and when you have that, it's just going to be a good game. You know, it's going to be a fun watch and one that we're going to be talking about for a long time. So, yeah, excited.
1: Elsewhere, Sir Keir Starmer has pledged to give his wholehearted support to PM-in-waiting Andy Burnham. He made the comment at his last Prime Minister's Questions. The Lib Dem leader, Sir Ed Davey, recommended the new Toy Story movie if Sir Keir finds himself with more time on his hands.
6: His main character used to be in law enforcement, but was mainly known for being a little wooden, but was replaced by a shiny new action figure from far away who thinks he can fly. And the name Andy on everyone's lips.
1: The Metropolitan Police say a man has been arrested on suspicion of sending threatening communications to a member of Parliament. Reform UK says a threat was made on social media in May to shoot Nigel Farage. 8 men have been charged with 34 offences over the alleged sexual exploitation of children in South Wales in the 80s and 90s. Gwent police arrested them yesterday. They are aged between 54 and 73. Government plans for an overnight social media curfew for 16 and 17-year-olds are being criticised. There are warnings it will be too easy for teenagers to just turn the settings off. And going to museums could slow down ageing. Researchers have found cultural events could be comparable to regular exercise in supporting longer lives. That's the latest. I'm Victoria Lawrence.
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9: Hello and welcome along. Coming on today's programme, Reels for Buy Now, Pay Later come into force today. What does it mean for your rights and the companies lending you the money? The new research from recent research from Royal London finds a growing number of over 50s face going into retirement, still renting, not owning. Is the dream of owning a home slipping away for good? And summer is here. Dating scams are on the rise. Fraudsters are using sunshine and tricks to trick people looking for love. How do you spot them?
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9: So housing, I'm afraid we're talking about it again. We were talking about it last week. And love scams and the World Cup clip from events over the weekend. Sounds of peacefulness and tranquility from the Greek islands to come also. And some music in between. And we start with Chic.

0: Chic with My Forbidden Lover. Many thanks to Andy Caddick for hospital requests for you at the Midlands Metropolitan University Hospital. Very warm welcome to you, wherever you might be in the City South community, with our hospital you might be situated in, or if you're listening online or WhatsApp, and if you are still with me at the Midlands Metropolitan University Hospital, thank you. Now, over the last couple of weeks, I've forgotten to mention much about the World Cup, and that's very naughty of me. And I should have mentioned one or two things about the World Cup, because now it's heating up, in a sense, not just with the weather over there where they're playing, but also over here, as everybody will be looking forward to in 2 hours' time to the match with Argentina. Yes, England is through to the World Cup semi-final. 2 goals from Jude Bellingham, who's from Birmingham, and has helped England earn a place in the World Cup semi-final, where they'll meet the defending championship Argentina, as they say, in 2 hours. England marches on.
1: O'Neill's lost it! It's in! Bellingham is there! Goal!
2: Come on, England, it's coming up!
0: And we have to celebrate also Spain's victory last night and one or two other teams that will be playing over the next couple of weeks. And to come also...
3: Well, good afternoon from a very breezy Calymnos. You can hear the waves.
0: And we will return into Calymnos and hearing tranquility of peace into your headphones and wherever you are listening. But first, we're talking about new rules which are coming to effect today for companies that are selling buy and pay later schemes. These new rules are coming into force, and it means that they are better for consumers, lending money to consumers. The new rules will help consumers to make better decisions. By and large, these lending companies buy as you pay, were unregulated. So here's what's changing from today. Companies offering credit will have to offer clearer upfront information before customers borrow the money, more in-depth checks to make sure people can afford it, and lenders will also need to start offering support to anyone who finds themselves in financial difficulties. Well, I spoke about this about a year ago with Ellie Austin Williams, consumer expert. We welcome Ellie back to the programme to talk about it once again. Welcome, Ellie. Welcome again to Words and Music.
4: Thank you for having me. I'm really, really glad to be here.
0: Firstly, how will BNPL regulation enhance consumer confidence and protection?
4: Yeah, so regulation coming into the sector is a really, really positive thing. It's going to make it safer for customers and consumers to spend money using buy now, pay later as a payment option. So, for example, there will be Section 75 protection, which is the protection you currently get when you use a credit card, which makes the provider responsible with a retailer or supplier if something goes wrong with the purchase. And it also means that consumers will be able to access the Financial Ombudsman Service if something does go wrong and they have a complaint against one of those providers. But it is also really important just to underline that what is so key here is that, as well as having that regulation, that consumers understand these products. And that's what this Mythbusters campaign with ClearPay is here to do, really, is to help people understand buy now, pay later better.
0: Yes. I was just going to say as well, with more people open to the idea of using Pay Now, Pay Later, BNPL schemes after the regulation has been implemented in 2026, apart from us talking today, what can be done to enhance awareness and trust?
4: Absolutely. So I think educating ourselves is so important before we go ahead and we take out different types of financial product, really. So one of the things that has been really interesting in the ClearPay research that we're looking at is that a huge number of people don't actually know what terms like APR mean when they're using their credit cards. And yet credit cards are so prevalent, they're so expensive for a lot of people as well. And I really think that the more we can educate ourselves and educate our families, our friends about personal finance and how to manage our money well, then the better situation we'll be in to decide whether a credit card is the best choice for us or whether buy now, pay later actually is the right choice for us. Because there are some real advantages to different products, and being able to choose the right product for you is so key.
0: Yeah, and how will BNPL fit into the broader credit landscape alongside credit cards that you've already mentioned and personal loans once regulations take effect?
4: Yeah, well, it's a really good option as an alternative, because one of the things that the research by ClearPay has shown is that actually 55% of adults do have a credit card, but 20% are actively trying to reduce that usage, partly because of interest charges. And one of the things that is so useful about ClearPay, for example, is that there are no interest payments. And actually, 94% of transactions don't have late fees either. So if you're looking for an interest-free option, then it is really helpful to have that. So it will become, we're seeing from this research, more and more common for people to use buy now, pay later if they're looking for a way to spread costs of essential items like furniture or technology and not have that interest payment that you sometimes will have with credit cards.
0: And quite often these days when we talk about finance, you know, financial literacy and a lot of younger people are using buy now, pay later schemes such as this, and it all stems back to education. So do you think that this should start at an earlier age in schools with financial matters, and how do you on your platform educate people about some of these, you know, the difference between the APR interest and what you can actually gain in credit, so that you can enables people to make the right choices?
4: Absolutely. I think it's so important that we're teaching young people about money management and financial literacy. I think, you know, I think a lot of people always say we should be teaching it in schools. And I do agree to a point, but I also appreciate that teachers have a huge amount on their list of to-dos. And so I think it's also really key that parents as well are talking to their children about money and helping to educate their children about how to manage it responsibly, how to make good decisions, how to navigate all of these different products. Because we're existing in a very different world today as well when it comes to money. So it's so digital, it's so online. And so having that physical cash and physical cards even is really becoming quite rare. So the more we can have conversations about money from an early age, whether that is with friends, family members, the more we're going to be able to understand how to navigate the financial landscape. And when you have that knowledge and you have that education about how money works, then that really gives you opportunity, it gives you choices, and it gives you the freedom to be able to choose what is right for your circumstances financially.
0: And given younger people and, you know, a good proportion of the population might be using pay now, buy later, what do we know about how Brits are using this scheme and what kind of purchases are they making, and where can we go as well finally for more information and tips to help us understand this a bit more?
4: Well, so the research from ClearPay has actually shown that there are some real misconceptions about who is using buy now pay later. So one real misconception is that it is really young people, and actually the average age of a ClearPay customer is 38, so not as young as a lot of people think. And one of the things that is really coming out of this research is that it is being used for essential items. So it's not being used in the way that a lot of people, again, perceive it to have been used when it maybe came onto the scene. So it's being used for furniture, for technology, for those household everyday items. And it is just being used to give people a little bit more flexibility within their budgets. So if anybody wants to find out more information, then head to clearpay.co.uk, and there'll be lots of information there about the product and also about some of these findings.
0: Well, thank you very much, Ellie, for coming on to talk about this very important financial matter. That was Ellie Austin-Williams, money expert, author and influencer, and Finn Tucker talking to me about new study reveals consumers see the government regulation for PL products as a key step in strengthening trust, affordability and financial security, with new regulations expected to take effect in early 2026. 48% of consumers are more likely to use Buy Now, Pay Later, BNPL, once regulation arrives. Ensuring clear payment structures and safeguards will help strengthen consumer confidence.

Kirsty McCall with Last Day of Summer. We're going on about summer scams you have to be on the lookout all the time with love and dating. And we're talking about the housing crisis. We talked about the housing situation last week where we said Britons cannot afford to write off a lost generation of young people who might want to buy a house. The report of last week warned that the country is sleepwalking towards a permanent divide between those who built wealth through home ownership and those who spent a lifetime locked out of it. So we're talking about 50-year-olds and over worried about going into a period of time where they are worried about renting. And now, Dagmar, who listens to my show along with Phil in Minworth, good listeners to BHBN Words and Music each and every week, good friends and listeners, are away on holiday. They're not in Minworth, they're in the Greek islands, and where they send me a peaceful sound of water and sea, just to soothe our souls.

Isn't that peaceful? Yes, well, put you in the mind of somewhere nice and warm, which I think it was in its 27th degrees. Dagmar and Phil, thank you. Kalalos in the Greek islands, a bit of peacefulness of water. In the papers, back to reality now, it's been terrible about Ann Whittingham. Over the weekend, one man was arrested and released, and another man has been charged and on terrorism laws. Times, Whittingham suspect may have targeted other MPs. Telegraph, Alzheimer's drug could stop disease. And The Sun goes on about what we're looking forward to all through the summer. It's in your hands now, lads, says The Sun, about the World Cup, of course.

0: I was just thinking about that sunshine that we had a minute ago and waves of water. If I was there now, I would be dreaming about how to spend my millions as a lottery winner, and also wondering about dreaming of being James Bond. And my leading lady would be Susanna Reid from Good Morning Britain. Oh, well, I can dream, can't I? That was Andrew Gold with Thank You for Being a Friend here on BHBN Radio.
1: There's going to be some dry weather. Some showers are predicted. The good news on the horizon, in the shape of a microclimate over Wednesday night's depression, over most parts of the country, should clear. An atmosphere of reggae blows in from sunnier climes. We can expect outbursts of soft rock and lover rock, with topical discussion and interviews.
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0: Smash Mouth with Walking on the Sun.
1: Recent statistics reveal an alarming rise in romantic scams in the UK, causing heartbreak and financial loss. Nearly 37% have fallen victim, with about 13% suffering more than once. Of these victims, 56% were asked for money but declined, 30% gave money, and 80% were targeted for personal details. The scams show that about 80% of victims thought they were immune, whilst financial exploitation was common. Roughly 14% met fraudsters posing as military personnel, and 70% were manipulated into providing gift cards. Disturbingly, 10% of victims found their intimate contact used for blackmail. Summer is where most of the singletons start heading back to the dating apps, which is where we see a huge increase in romantic scams, where people try to get money from unsuspected people just looking to find love. With me now is Jake Moore, who is an ex-forensic police officer and global cyber security advisor, here now to advise us all how we can all avoid the swindlers who are, as we speak, downloading the apps and getting ready for swindling season. Jake, very warm welcome to the programme.
2: Hi, thanks very much.
1: Firstly, Jake, what more can you tell us about this research?
2: Well, summer is the time of the year that people are most likely to be using dating apps. That's what we found. But of course, cyber criminals know this. And 40% of all romance scams then occur during the summer months. So If we know a bit more about what a scammer's intention is, which is to establish that relationship as quickly as possible to gain trust in order to be given money for the unsuspecting victim, that's what we're trying to make people more aware of, just to remind them to stay safe online.
1: And what are the most common tactics employed by romantic scammers to exploit their victims, both financially and emotionally?
2: Yeah, so it's using those emotional heartstrings like you just touched on there. And like I said about gaining trust, it takes time. There'll be a very sophisticated narrative that goes alongside it. In scripts that I've read before between scammer and victim, they can last months without meeting each other and then falling for that story at the end, which seems by that time plausible. They might have even fallen in love online, wanting to meet each other. But of course, when they then say, look, if we meet soon, can you just send me the money for the train ticket? That can be the start of the actual scam.
1: I mean, what surprises me, Jake, is the fact that the victims themselves are, you know, that they might feel guilty and that a lot of the blame's put on them. And after all, they are the victims. They've been defrauded that money. Why is that the case?
2: Well, I think, speaking to victims, sometimes they just feel a bit silly afterwards, and they might not want to tell their friends and family because of the obvious reasons. They just feel very silly at it. And what we found is 18% of singletons are adamant that it would never happen to them. So to top it off, they never thought it would happen in the first place. But this is the importance here. We need to reassure people that it's not their fault. And hopefully by just making themselves more aware of what is out there, just to be more vigilant and not to part with their cash too early.
1: And why is... Sorry.
2: Sorry, or at all.
1: Yeah, yeah. Why is summer such a popular time for romance scams?
2: Well, this is the strange thing. At ESET, we ran our figures, our questions, just to see what people used dating apps for and when. And we found it to be more increased in the summer months. Maybe that's because they want to have a date. I don't know. But this is why we need to be focusing on the awareness here rather than why they might be using those apps. Just to be aware that scammers do use these sites.
1: And statistically, there's a significant gap between perception and reality when it comes to the risk of falling victim to romantic scams. Why do you think there is such a disconnect?
2: Well, I think it's to do with that accountability. I think the crucial thing here is to identify that you are speaking to the right person, which is difficult with a lot of social media and then dating apps, because we may not particularly know who they are, because they can fundamentally say anything they want. So that disconnect with the internet sometimes gets forgotten about, and then you just get so quickly involved with someone who is probably saying all the right things, and then before it's too long and the narrative fits, something can develop, and that's when they'll hit with the heartstrings and manipulate people into parting with their cash.
0: And what is the psychological impact that this has on victims and the potential long-term consequences?
2: Well, it's huge. Again, speaking to victims of these crimes, first of all, they feel silly, but then they can lose their confidence in the internet. Just a couple of years ago, a victim was telling me that they'd lost confidence in dating apps, but also the internet, which is, of course, we don't want to go down that route because the internet can help people in so many ways. So unfortunately, it can have such a huge social impact in their life. And so by instilling that awareness, they can hopefully feel more confident again.
0: And what can we do to protect ourselves online?
2: Yeah, so it comes down to being careful what we post online, not just on dating apps, but on social media as well. Now, online criminals, they prefer to move communication from dating sites into other messaging platforms very quickly, like WhatsApp or text. That's usually the first telltale sign. But if you do ever develop a relationship online, just research the person by maybe doing a search for the images that they've sent you in through Google, and it will tell you if it's anywhere else online. And if you do develop it even more, just make sure you never send money until you have met that person.
0: And Jay, finally, where can people go for more information to protect themselves?
2: We've got more on our website at ESET, which is eset.com. And there's lots of help on government websites as well, with the gov.uk site, helping out people all over the country.
0: Well, Jake, thank you very much for coming onto the program. That was Jake Moore, ex-digital forensic police officer and global cyber security advisor, talking about 37% of singletons in the UK falling victim to romantic scams. Over half never believe it would happen to them, and 13% have fallen for them multiple times. 80% of all singletons are adamant it could never happen to them.

0: Bananarama and Cruel Summer. Now, we're on about the housing crisis again. We were talking about this very subject last week, and I spoke with Tim Lincoln, an economist at Public First. And I first asked Tim, what are the long-term economic and social consequences if millions of people never own a home?
1: So the first consequence is inequality. If you own a home, you have a stake in society. If we all own one home, we all have one stake in society. But if half of us own two homes and half own no homes, the world is less equal. If one in 10 people own 10 homes, well, the world is less equal still. And I want a society where all children are born in a similar sort of circumstance. I don't want some children born knowing that they will never have to work in their life because mum and dad already own 10 homes and they'll be able to live off that. And I don't want other kids born knowing that their parents don't own a home and they probably never will. That seems tragic to me. So those long-term inequality effects, they're really poisonous for society. And that's why we want a world in which just about everybody owns their own home.
0: That was Tim Lunick, economist at Public First, talking to me last week on the programme alongside Tom Simpson, Managing Director of Homes from Yorkshire Building Society, about the economy warning. If you haven't bought a home by 45, the chances are that you now won't. And recent research conducted by the Royal London suggested that 6 million people who expect to be paying for their housing into retirement say they do not know how they were going to afford it. Half of the tenants from the research conducted by the Royal London see no end of paying rent after they stop work. And affording it in Yorkshire Building Society about the economy warning. If you haven't bought a home by 45, the chances are that you now won't. And recent research conducted by the Royal London suggested that 6 million people who expect to be paying for their housing into retirement say they do not know how they were going to afford it.

0: I am really worried about it. I realised about 5 years ago that this was going to be the situation. So long as I can pay off my debts by the time I get to retirement, at least I'll be in a better situation. But the other thing that I'm looking at the moment is either getting a boat or a motorhome, so that I've got an option of living somewhere. Because I've still got 14 years till I retire. I'm just trying to look ahead and do what I can do now, so that I'm in a better position by the time I retire. But the work I've got at the minute is temporary, and I have been applying for other jobs, but I know that there's a lot of competition out there. The place where I'm at the minute, they were interviewing for a job, and they had 200 applicants just for one job. So I hadn't realised how high the competition is out there. Well, the earlier you start planning, the more time you've got to try and change things, think about what choices you make with your money, what choices you make that with your housing, or I mean, sometimes life happens, and that really affects your housing as well. And you just never know how things are going to go. But the earlier you start, the more options you've got.
1: That was 54 Joanne talking about her concerns going into retirement and renting in retirement. Joanne is not alone. Alan, who took part in the research from North Yorkshire, also says that he's concerned. Alan, who is 63 and lives on his own in rented accommodation and has a reasonable pension and some decent savings, but just like Joanne, he's far away from owning his own home. Even though he's hopeful about the possibility of getting an interest-only mortgage that he expects would be cheaper than renting.
2: When I was 16, I was thinking I'd have 2.4 kids, a dog, a wife, live happily ever after on a big fat pension, retiring when I'm 60 with a house paid off. But life happens, relationships change, choices get made. Some were smart, others were not so smart. But now it's hard. It's hard considering that I might end up renting, and that is unsettling. There's no control.
1: Two case studies from Ra London Research, Joanne and Alan. With me now is Sarah Pennells, a consumer finance specialist from Ra London. Joanne and Alan are just two people in that research, and Joanne and Alan are from the research that was conducted by the Royal London Sarah, but they indicate there are millions of people worried about renting going into retirement.
3: Well, that's right. I think it was quite hard to hear just how worried they both are. They articulated very well how concerned they are about paying their rent in retirement. I think it's one of these conversations that probably a lot of people haven't had or they haven't thought about, because historically there was probably an expectation that you'd be mortgage free when you retired. You stopped work and you also stopped paying for your housing. But we know that people aren't saving enough for their pensions, for their retirement, for the kind of lifestyle they want, never mind paying rent, and particularly private rent.
1: And when financial companies do assessments to what you need in retirement, they often say what you need, but that's before housing costs. And they assume older people wouldn't have housing costs. They'll be homeowners, as the research shows that isn't the case for millions of people.
3: Absolutely right. And there are, I say, about 18, 19 million people who are either paying rent or mortgage now or expect to. Now, it is the minority of people who've retired already who are paying rent or mortgage in retirement. But our research is showing that sort of twice as many people who are young homeowners or young renters expect to have those housing costs as people in their 50s and 60s. We know people are buying houses later, buying property later. They're taking out mortgages over a longer term, and far fewer of them are getting on the property ladder. And when they do, they're more likely to rent privately than in social housing.
1: And what are the problems, Sarah, that tenants face when they retire? Because Joanne said in that report she's spent £50,000 over 8 years on nothing and she has no security. And that's part of the problem, isn't it? That you have no security and very little now whilst you're looking for a job. And she said that she only has a temporary job at the moment. And then when you retire and you have enough money to live on, you have

0: to pay the rent out of a much reduced income.
1: It is. So if you are going to be paying rent in retirement, then you are going to need a much bigger pension pot. But again, our research shows that people who expect to have either rent or mortgage payments that they make in retirement have approximately half the pension pot of those people who are going to be mortgage free. So those pension pots are generally smaller, but their costs in retirement are going to be bigger. And it's not just what's happening to the housing markets. It's also the way society is changing. More people live on their own, either through choice or, as Alan said, through life events happening.
0: And when we talk about renting of years ago, things have changed with renting housing situation. Once renting would be affordable, and when you compare renting costs of years ago, it may be that some people haven't caught up with the changes.
1: They have changed because people who were renting sort of decades ago, more of them would have been renting in social housing where the rents tend to be firstly lower and secondly more predictable. I think what we're seeing is this wave of people who are renting privately either through choice or through circumstance, and the rents there tend to be higher and they tend to change more frequently.
0: And of course, before 1989, people had rents that they couldn't be evicted unless it was very serious things before regulations change. And all made a bit of a difference back then. Going back to your case study, Joanne, who said, who is 54, living in a house share, as well as having, £50,000 that she spent and gained nothing. She said that the house share was cheap. Well, what do you think is her prospects realistically when she reaches retirement age?
1: Well, it's difficult to hear about the choices she's having to make and also the amount she's already spent on rent. For somebody who is in their 50s or approaching retirement, I mean, the first thing to do is to try and see where you are. So get as informed as you can. You know, find out what's in your pension now. What are you going to get when you retire? What will you get from the state pension? Can you or should you maximise that? Are there any lost pensions that you've lost contact with that you can track down? Also think about your assets in the round. So retirement isn't just about pensions, if there's any other money. But there's no doubt that there are people, and our figures back this up, for whom that gap between what they have saved now and what they thought their life in retirement would be like and the life they're heading for, and particularly the housing costs they're going to have to pay, is probably too big for them to bridge at a later stage in their lives.
0: Well, thank you very much, Sarah, for coming onto the programme to talk to me about this renting concerns for people going into retirement. That's Sarah Pennells, Consumer Finance Specialist from Royal London, talking to me about research that shows more people aged 50 to 55 and over are worried about retirement, that they may not have or may not have enough money to be able to afford housing costs when they retire.

0: Clarence Frogman Henry ain't got no home.
1: You're listening to Words and Music, reviewing today's newspapers.
0: An Al Simons drug could prevent dementia before symptoms show, the research suggesting it could clear toxins from the brain in 3 months, according to the Daily Telegraph. Detectives investigating whether the suspect in the allegated murder of Panoun Reform member Anne Whittingham was planning violence against other high-profile figures, writes The Times. The police investigating the death of Anne Whittingham, who was a former Tory minister and later a Reform spokesperson, is examining whether a left-wing or single-issue cause may lie behind her killing, writes The Guardian. The UK counter-terrorism police chief has said that Anne Whittingham was killed in a tragic attack, but detectives are still trying to understand the motive, according to the iPaper. And Wall Street banks have announced record quarterly profits as they cash in on speculative frenzies in AI link groups, says the Financial Times. And detectives looking into Anne Whittingham's alleged murder are investigating whether the suspect may have planned to kill other politicians, which is the usual theme in the papers. England 1996 World Cup hero Sir George Hurst has said the current team have got what it takes, reports the Daily Mirror.

0: Vince Jai with Riptide. You've been listening to Words and Music, and the programme was produced by Donna Joseph. The programme was also compiled and put together by B Broadcast. Technical production was Ian Cope, and I'm Brian Henderson, wishing you all the very best and a speedy recovery. And I hope very much you can be with me next week for another edition of Words and Music. Around the world, online and on the app, you're with BHBN Radio, HBA station of the year 2026.
1: From the Sky News Centre at 7, England fans are feeling optimistic and anxious with kickoff an hour away in their World Cup semi-final against holders Argentina. Joe Rawson reports from Atlanta.
2: The atmosphere is ramping up here in Atlanta with kickoff approaching and this historic rivalry about to be renewed with the highest of stakes on the line, a place in the World Cup final. England boss Thomas Tuchel has tried to play the magnitude of the game down.
3: I think every team in the world is beatable. So is Argentina. So is us.
2: Morgan Rogers gets his first start of the tournament and Reece James and Jed Spence come into the 11. Lionel Messi leads the line for Argentina.
1: This supporter has been in the city all day and can't wait for the action to start.
4: I'm sure England will win. I'm sure it'll like kill our nerves, but it'll be so exciting. So exciting. Just to be here is fantastic.
1: Elsewhere, and there were football puns aplenty during Sir Keir Starmer's final Prime Minister's questions. He defended his record in Downing Street, while a Tory MP said he'd been given a red card by the 400 or so dodgy referees on his own benches. A 14-year-old boy has been charged with offences linked to extreme right-wing terrorism in South London. Police say it's in connection with an alleged plan to target two mosques in Sutton. Iran's faced a fresh wave of attacks from American forces. US Central Command says it aims to further degrade military capabilities used by Tehran. New ticket barriers are to be installed at railway stations across England as part of a crackdown on fare evasion. £33 million is going into taller gates to prevent passengers jumping them. And Nobby Stars' son says football has failed players affected by illnesses linked to heading the ball. A coroner ruled earlier that the 1966 World Cup winner died with a brain condition caused by repeated headers. And that's the latest. I'm Victoria Lawrence.
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0: If you're a fan of the boys in claret and blue, mad about the baggies, or one of St Andrew's finest blue noses, then you can keep up to date with your favourite team's home games during your stay in hospital. 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
3: Sky News Centre at 8. England are just kicking off against holders Argentina in their attempt to reach a first World Cup final in 60 years. Joe Rawson is in Atlanta.
4: The next chapter in this historic rivalry is just getting underway. England looking to right the wrongs of Maradona's hand of God in 1986 and David Beckham setting off in 2002. Led by Harry Kane and Duke Bellingham, who've been heroes so far, they look to end the reign of the defending champions, who are captained by Lionel Messi, who's proven he's still got it, even at the age of 39. A final date with Spain on Sunday is on the line. It's England versus Argentina.
3: These supporters in the city are full of confidence.
5: Honestly, this is the most exciting game of football I've ever seen in my life.
6: 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We play good football.
7: I mean, I'm nervous. It's great atmosphere here. I think we'll be able to contain Messi. I think he will score, but personally, I think we'll win 2-1. It's coming home. It's coming home, baby.
3: Elsewhere, Sir Keir Starmer's told the House of Commons he's proud to leave the country in better shape than he found it. He's been at his final Prime Minister's Questions, where he insisted he'll give his successor his wholehearted support. A man's been arrested on suspicion of sending threatening communications to an MP. It follows claims by Reform UK that its leader received a message from someone who said they were going to shoot him. Two asylum seekers have been jailed for 21 years for raping a woman on Brighton Beach last October. A third man who filmed it was given an 18-and-a-half-year term. The Education Secretary says she's not ruling out changing the voluntary aspect of social media curfews if it's found teens are turning off safety features. Under government plans, 16 and 17-year-olds will be prevented from accessing certain apps between midnight and 6 a.m. by default. And a coroner's ruled England World Cup winner Nobby Stiles died with a brain condition caused by repeatedly heading a football. He passed away in 2020. That's the latest. I'm Victoria.
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0: 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If you're joining us from the Heartlands Hospital in Bordesley Green, it's good to be with you. 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
1: 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Whether you've recently been diagnosed, are currently undergoing treatment, finishing treatment, or supporting a friend or family member with cancer, we're here to support you. Cancer and its treatments may cause various physical changes and significantly impact your emotional well-being and daily life. You may experience unfamiliar or intensified emotions as you navigate this challenging period. Many patients find that the side effects of cancer treatments improve after completing their treatment. However, some side effects may persist and cause long-term issues, while others, known as late effects, might not emerge until months or years later. Adopting a healthy lifestyle can aid in managing the late effects of cancer treatment and enhance recovery. It can also reduce the risk of other health conditions such as heart disease, diabetes, and strokes. We encourage you to consider ways to improve your overall well-being and long-term health. 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These sessions, which are free of charge, allow you and your loved ones to learn about topics related to cancer. 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These sessions also offer peer support, connecting you with others who have experienced similar journeys, which can alleviate feelings of isolation and provide valuable coping strategies. By improving your understanding of your health, you can make informed decisions and set realistic goals for your recovery and well-being. Our events are held at the Queen Elizabeth Hospital Birmingham, Heartlands Hospital, Good Hope Hospital, and Solihull Therapy. Coping with side effects of treatments. 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These sessions also offer peer support, connecting you with others who have experienced similar journeys, which can alleviate feelings of isolation and provide valuable coping strategies. By improving your understanding of your health, you can make informed decisions and

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1: Sky News Centre at 9. England are battling against holders Argentina as they aim to reach the World Cup final for the first time since 1966. Joe Rawson reports from Atlanta.
2: England 0, Argentina 0. It's been intense, it's been physical, and the referee has been busier than the two goalkeepers. A yellow card for each team, Elliot Anderson and Lisandro Martinez. Thomas Tuchel will surely be satisfied with what he's seen so far. England have looked threatening in attack, and so far they've kept the world champions fairly quiet. England 0, Argentina 0.
1: Keir Starmer has pledged to give his wholehearted support to PM-in-waiting Andy Burnham. He made the comment at his last Prime Minister's Questions, where he received a standing ovation by hundreds of MPs. Conservative MP Graham Stewart couldn't resist relating the PM's fall from power to the action at the World Cup. He said most of us can only dream of enjoying the success he has.
3: Scoring the winning goal, leading our team to victory. Yet the Prime Minister did it. But politics, like football, is a ruthless game, and he's now been handed a red card by the 400 dodgy referees.
1: A man's been arrested after Reform UK said Nigel Farage had received death threats on social media. Police say a man in his 20s was held on Tuesday on suspicion of sending threatening communications. A 14-year-old boy has been charged with a terrorism offence after police discovered an alleged plan to target two London mosques. Officers say they found a number of documents of concern when the child was arrested. The Home Office has announced police officers in England and Wales will get a 3.5% wage rise. It'll take effect in September, but is lower than the amount recommended by a pay review body. And the release date for Batman Part 2 has been delayed yet again. It'll now premiere in February 2028, almost 6 years since the first. And that's the latest. I'm Victoria Lawrence.
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1: 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You can even see what other people are saying about services.
2: Here's Alex, turning at a junction. Alex cooks a mean Jalfrezi. And here's Sue, waiting to cross the road off to get a takeaway.
3: Mm-hmm.
2: Sue's a curry fan, but she can't cook for toffee. Alex, let's give way to Sue, because pedestrians crossing or waiting to cross have priority at junctions, whether they can cook or not.
1: 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You can even see what other people are saying about services.
2: 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Alex cooks a mean Jalfrezi. And here's Sue, waiting to cross the road off to get a takeaway.
3: Mm-hmm.
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1: Right, before we read any bedtime stories, we need to brush our teeth.
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3: We only brushed them this morning.
1: Twice a day, kids, come on. I was reading a leaflet today that said tooth decay was the most common reason for children around your age to be admitted to hospital. Can you believe that?
2: I don't want to go to hospital.
1: No one is going to hospital. Just brush your teeth twice a day. And don't rinse your mouth out after you've brushed. Just spit. We want that good stuff in the toothpaste to be working on your teeth for as long as possible.
3: So, there is a good reason why you always nag us.
1: Oi! Do you want that bedtime story or not? Get cleaning your teeth.
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1: The Sky News Centre at 10. England have been trying to get past holders Argentina to reach the World Cup final for the first time since 1966. Joe Rawson is in Atlanta.
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Tears of a Clown, Smokey Robinson and the Miracles welcoming you to this edition of the Soul Train with me, Pete Bayliss, bringing you some more of best of soul, dance and funk music from the 60s, 70s and 80s. That was written by Smokey Robinson, Stevie Wonder and Hank Cosby. It originally appeared on a Smokey Robinson and the Miracles album in 1967, but it was then re-released 3 years later in the UK as a single and went straight to number one in September of 1970. As a result of that, Motown released it as a single in the States, where it also went to number one, and since then it's become an international multi-million bestseller and indeed was in the Grammy Hall of Fame not so long ago. Smokey Robinson and the Miracles, Tears of a Clown, welcoming you to this programme. And as I said, if it's music from the soul music from the 60s and 70s and 80s you want, then that's what you're going to get. You've just had one from the 60s, so how about progressing to one from the 70s?

Peter Finch and Harry Wayne Casey from Casey and the Sunshine Band had recorded that song for their band but couldn't reach the high notes that were required, so they invited George McRae and his wife Gwen to come and do it. Gwen unfortunately wasn't very well when it happened, so George McRae recorded it on his own, and as you say, the rest is history. It suited his high-pitched voice to the extent that that song, Rock Your Baby, became one of the first hits of the disco era in 1974. It sold an estimated 11 million copies worldwide. And I heard George McRae, now well into his 70s, singing that live on BBC Radio a couple of weeks ago, so still doing it. And he got him a Grammy Award as well for Best Male R&B Vocalist the following year. So George McRae and Rock Your Baby. And we've had some songs from the 60s and some funk from the 70s. So how about some dance from the 80s and a song that really jump-started the career of songwriter Diane Warren?

the family group DeBarge, who were prevalent and active throughout the late 1970s and the early 1980s, until, sadly, in 1989, both Bobby and Chico DeBarge were arrested for drug trafficking, and their convictions led to the group's dispersion in 1989. But they were around for 10 years, had a lot of hit records, including Rhythm of the Night, written, as I said, by Diane Warren, released in 1985, and reached number 4 in the UK charts. Now, you know Martha Reeves, of course, from the Vandellas, but before she was in the Vandellas, she formed a group with Shirley Lawson in 1960. They were going to call them the Sabrettes, but their recording company didn't like that, so instead they called them the Fascinations.

Unfortunately, almost as soon as they started the group, Martha Reeves had disagreements with some of her other founding members, so she left and went on to form the Delphys, which then became Martha and the Vandellas. So Bernadette Boswell would be the Fascinations lead singer from that point onwards, and she was on there, best remembered, I suppose, for that song written by Curtis Mayfield, Girls Are Out to Get You. It was a minor pop hit in the US in 67. It was released in the UK in 71, where it finally reached the UK top 40. No disputing the pedigree of the next artist. He's considered one of the greatest singers in the history of American popular music, and certainly as far as R&B and particularly soul music concerned, he was one of the seminal artists. Otis Redding.

0: Hard to Handle, a 1968 song written by Otis Redding along with Al Bell and Alan Jones. Originally recorded by him, it saw wide release soon after he died suddenly in 1967 on the album The Immortal Otis Redding. That version reached number 38 on the Billboard R&B charts, number 51 on the pop charts, and in the UK it reached number 15. 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So coming up next, the Isley Brothers.
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Written by Motown's main songwriting team, Holland, Dozier and Holland, This Old Heart of Mine Is Weak For You was originally actually intended for the Supremes, who did later record their own version for their album Supremes A Go-Go, but it was the only major hit that the Isley Brothers had while they were on Motown when they left in 1969 to start their own T-Neck label. It reached number three in the UK charts in November of 1968, making it the group's highest charting UK single, The Isley Brothers and This Old Heart of Mine. That's one from the 60s. Going on to the 70s now, to an American, well, he was a percussionist and a band leader as well as being a songwriter and record producer, but he was one of the leading figures in 1970s disco music. He was recruited in 1964 as the drummer in 13-year-old Stevie Wonder's then touring band. He moved to Detroit in 67 and then joined a band called Bohannon and the Motown Sound. His name is Hamilton Bohannon.

as well put your own name in it if you're going to. Bohannon, Hamilton Bohannon, 1975 track called Foot Stomping Music, which reached number 23 in the UK charts in 1975, and he followed that with Disco Stomp, which was his biggest hit, which reached number 6. Now, I'm on a programme about soul and funk and dance music, so why am I about to tell you about the probably the greatest boxer there's ever been, Muhammad Ali? He was widely regarded, obviously, as one of the most significant and celebrated sports figures of the 20th century, and was inspiring, controversial and polarising, both inside and outside the ring. In 1963, when he was still Cassius Clay, he released an album of spoken word music on Columbia Records called, modestly, I Am the Greatest. And a year later, believe it or not, he recorded this single.

0: not a bad voice at all, was it? The written by Benny King, Jerry Lieber and Mike Stoller, of course. Stand By Me, sung there by the former world boxing champion Muhammad Ali, or as he was then, Cassius Clay.
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Birmingham, Alabama. Frederick Knight, also a singer, songwriter and record producer. He recorded with several labels in New York before he then signed with the legendary Stax Records in 1972 and immediately had that as a hit record, I've Been Lonely for So Long. Sadly, it was his only UK hit single in 1972. It stayed on the chart for 10 weeks and reached number 22 in our British charts. But nevertheless, he's continued to have an excellent career writing, performing, producing and doing all sorts of things. That's Frederick Knight and I've Been Lonely for So Long. Chairmen of the Board were based in Detroit in Michigan. They saw their greatest commercial success in the 1970s, thanks largely to their lead singer, General Johnson. When Holland and Dozier and Holland, who I've mentioned before, left Motown late in the 1960s, they established their own Invictus Hot Wax group of record labels. They teamed General Johnson up with other members, Eddie Custis, Danny Woods, and Kenny-born Harris Kennedy, as the company's new flagship act. They call themselves Chairmen of the Board. This is one of their hits.

0: working on a building of love, composed by Lamont Dozier and Brian Holland, reached number 20 in the UK charts in the summer of 1972 for the chairman of the board. You're listening to The Soul Train with me, Pete Bayliss, here on BHBN. Coming up next, the great Edwin Starr.
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Charles Edwin Hatcher, or as he became known, Edwin Starr. He was born in Tennessee, raised in Ohio, lived later in Detroit, of course, while he was singing for Motown Records. And then in the 1970s, he moved over here to the United Kingdom, indeed here to the West Midlands, where this program is made and is coming from. And he continued to produce music living around here until his death in April 2003. That was Stopper on Sight, SOS, written by Edwin Starr, Richard Morris and Al Hamilton. And that was in 1965. Where it reached number 11 in the UK charts, but when it was reissued later in 1968. Edwin Starr and SOS. I've referred to people before on these programmes as the King of Soul, the Inventor of Soul, the Beginning of Soul, but believe me, there is only one Godfather of Soul.

What can you say about James Joseph Brown? Papa's Got a Brand New Bag, written and recorded by James Brown, released as a two-part single in 1965. It was the first of his songs to reach the Billboard Hot 100 Top 10 and was also his first UK hit. It reached number 25 in the UK charts in 1965 and won him his first Grammy Award for the best rhythm and blues recording. James Brown, Papa's Got a Brand New Bag. American singer and songwriter Dobie Gray had a musical career that spanned soul music but also country and pop. He was even a theatre actor as well. He's probably best known for a couple of great hit records. One was in 1973, his biggest hit called Drift Away, but in 1965, the original version of The In Crowd.

Very Motownish, wasn't it, of course? Dobie Gray and the Inquiry, written by Billy Page, arranged by his brother Gene, lots of brass and so on. It reached number 13 on the Billboard Hot 100 in February 1965, and just a few months later reached number 25 in the UK charts.

the height of Crusaders' commercial success came with their 1979 album Street Life, with Randy Crawford as the featured singer. It became their most successful entry on the soul charts and reached number 5 in the UK charts in 1979, the Crusaders and Street Life. If you were around listening to music about, I don't know, 25 years ago, you will remember a number one record by Kylie Minogue, but you're going to hear the original version now from a rhythm and blues soul group from New York City called Little Anthony and the Imperials. Here's Tears on My Pillow.

Junior Disco, Mama Used to Say, taken from his debut studio album. It was released in April 1982. It peaked inside the UK singles charts in June of that year, when it remained at number 7 for 2 weeks. Junior Disco and Mama Used to Say. Unfortunately, that's time for the end of another edition of Soul Train. I hope you've enjoyed it. Whatever hospital you're in, I hope you get well soon. And if you've been listening to it elsewhere on other media, then I hope you've enjoyed the last hour and can join me the next time we take a journey on the Soul Train. I'll leave you with Van McCoy and the Soul City Symphony, who's with their Grammy Award-winning instrumental from 1976 called The Hustle. Until the next time, from me, Pete Bayliss. Goodbye.

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1: From the Sky News Centre at 11. England have crashed out of the World Cup at the semi-final stage against holders Argentina. Joe Rawson reports from Atlanta.
2: It's 60 years of hurt and counting for England after another comeback from the brink by Argentina. Anthony Gordon had the three lines ahead, but with England trying to shut up shop, Enzo Fernandez equalised. And then in stoppage time, Lautaro Martinez headed in the winner from a Lionel Messi cross. Tears of joy from the holders at the end, tears of sadness from the three lions. They've fallen at the semi-final stage again, and it's Argentina who will face Spain in Sunday's final. England 1, Argentina 2.
1: Meanwhile, these fans at the stadium are finding the result hard to come to terms with.
3: We should have just brought on our attackers sooner and maybe we'd have gone to extra time and things could have been different.
4: We had it at 1-0 and then we sat back.
5: Oh, I was really sad when we lost. It was devastating.
1: England will face France on Saturday in the third place playoff in Miami. In other news, Sir Keir Starmer has pledged to give his wholehearted support to PM-in-waiting Andy Burnham. He made the comment at his last Prime Minister's questions, where he received a standing ovation from his own MPs. The outgoing PM said under his leadership, there have been improvements to the NHS and investment in tackling child poverty. The Metropolitan Police say a man has been arrested on suspicion of sending threatening communications to a Member of Parliament. Reform UK says a threat was made on social media in May to shoot Nigel Farage. Two asylum seekers have been jailed for 21 years for raping a woman on Brighton Beach last October. A third man who filmed it was given an 18-and-a-half-year term. And the release date for Batman Part 2 has been delayed yet again. It'll now premiere in February 2028, almost 6 years since the first film. That's the latest. I'm Stevie Shillinglaw.
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0: If you're a fan of the boys in Claret and Blue, Mad About the Baggies, or one of St Andrew's finest blue noses, then you can keep up to date with your favourite team's home games during your stay in hospital. 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

0: If you're a fan of the boys in claret and blue, mad about the baggies, or one of St Andrew's finest blue noses, then you can keep up to date with your favourite team's home games during your stay in hospital. 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
1: The Sky News Centre at midnight. England have suffered a disappointing World Cup semi-final defeat to holders Argentina. Joe Rawson was watching the game in Atlanta.
2: Thomas Tuchel said he'll take responsibility for his tactical approach after England suffered World Cup semi-final heartbreak to old rivals Argentina. With them ahead through an Anthony Gordon goal, he made defensive substitutions with the holders scoring two late goals to win 2-1. Supporters here in Atlanta left disappointed.
3: We should have just brought on our attacker sooner and maybe we'd have gone to extra time and things could have been different.
4: It was devastating.
2: The royal family have sent their commiserations to the England team. It'll be Argentina against Spain in the final on Sunday.
1: Meanwhile, there has been criticism of the winners' celebration. The players took a banner from a supporter that read, "The Falkland Islands are Argentine," which could see them punished for breaking FIFA rules. Argentina has long claimed Britain took control of the Falklands in 1833 through an illegal act. In other news, Sir Keir Starmer has signed off from his last Prime Minister's questions.
5: To all those in the gallery and all across the country who struggle to be seen or heard, you're the reason I came into politics. To my wife and children, I love you. Goodbye.
1: The outgoing PM says he's proud to leave the country better than he found it. He's also promised his wholehearted support to his successor, Andy Burnham. The United States says it's launched a second round of strikes against Iran. America's military is targeting Iranian military assets it claims are threatening vessels in the Strait of Hormuz. A 14-year-old's been charged over an alleged plan to target two mosques in Sutton in South London. We can't name him because of his age, but he'll be in court later this morning. And visiting museums and heading to the cinema could apparently help delay our biological ageing. Researchers claim the impact of engaging with culture can be comparable to frequent exercise. That's the latest.
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0: 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If you're joining us from the Heartlands Hospital in Bordesley Green, it's good to be with you. 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
1: The Sky News Centre at 1. England's World Cup dream has been shattered by a 2-1 semi-final defeat to holders Argentina. Anthony Gordon had given the Three Lions the lead in the second half, but they conceded twice late on in Atlanta. Manager Thomas Tuchel says the momentum of the game seemed to change after his side had gone ahead.
2: Argentina played with more risk, played with more rhythm, played with a feeling maybe that they have nothing to lose anymore, which freed them up and hold us back because we obviously played suddenly with a feeling that we have a lot to lose.
1: The supporters in Atlanta say the result is tough to take.
3: I'm so gutted that we then decided to defend a lead. We left Messi completely free for the entire game.
4: Bringing on a lot of defenders was, we're asking for it, I'm afraid.
5: They totally destroyed us sort of coming forward, and it was gut-wrenching.
1: Meanwhile, there has been criticism of the winner's provocative celebration. The players took a banner from a supporter that read, "The Falkland Islands are Argentine," which could see them punished for breaking FIFA rules. In other news, Sir Keir Starmer has pledged to give his wholehearted support to PM-in-waiting Andy Burnham. He made the comment at his last Prime Minister's Questions, where he received a standing ovation from his own MPs. Sir Keir said under his leadership, there have been improvements to the NHS and investment in tackling child poverty. The United States says it's launched a second round of strikes against Iran. America's military is targeting Iranian military assets it claims are threatening vessels in the Strait of Hormuz. 8 men have been charged with 34 offences, including 17 counts of rape, over the alleged sexual exploitation of children in South Wales in the 1980s and the 1990s. Their age between 54 and 73 are all British citizens and will appear at Newport Magistrates next Friday. And nearly 10 million people over the age of 65 are paying income tax. Revenue and Customs has released details covering the last financial year. That's the latest. I'm Stevie Shillinglaw.
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